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17: Yeah, what's going on, everybody? It is Ted Stryker, and since I was not drafted into the NBA this past week, I'm back behind the microphone, ready to play for you the top 20 songs in the nation, 100% out of order. 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Can Go Away by Weezer stick at number one for a second week in a row? You're going to find out at the end of the show. I've also got some new music from Mayday Parade and Kenny Hoopla. Plus, the front man from the Gaslight Anthem, Ryan Fallon, will be stopping by as we kick it all off with the 12th biggest song in the nation. Modest Mouse, Picking Dragons, Pockets.

That is a former number one song firmly planted at number two this weekend, Until the Sun Explodes by Sublime. And I'm Stryker. So besides the top 20 songs, I love putting cool new artists on your radar, like this next band from Dublin, Ireland, Gurriers. Raw, powerful. The song is called Nobody's Coming to Save.

0: 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Coming up, I got music from Somber, plus Mayday Parade. Does Weezer still have the number one song in the nation? You're going to find out soon on Out of Order.
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28: 16.

Sneaking up to number 16 this week, Jutes, It Takes Two on Out of Order. It is Ted Stryker. Thanks for listening every weekend. I'm right here in my guest bedroom, looking out the window in Los Angeles. It's a beautiful, hot day, and these are the top 20 songs in the nation. In at number 11 now, Home Run.

Look at that. We have a big change at the top of our chart. Last week, that song, Go Away by Weezer, was number one. Today, number six on Out of Order. We have a brand new number one song. You're going to find out who it is at the end of the show. First, new music from Mayday Parade. These guys have been together for over 20 years. They're playing the Warped Tour later this summer. And this is a brand new song called Weekend Music from Mayday Parade. It's a bonus on Out of Order.

0: Great band. Awesome fans. Mayday Parade. Weekend music. Brand new on Out of Order. And I'm Stryker. Coming up, I got music from Death Cab for Cutie and Evanescence, plus Honest Ave and MGK have collaborated on a cool new track, and you're going to hear it next on Out of Order.
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In Color, that's the band, all the way up to number 3 this weekend. That's a big deal, right? Headlights is the name of the tune. And I'm Stryker. Thanks for listening. Excited to have a chart debut from Evanescence. I played this song as a bonus way back in April. And today, Who Will You Follow is number 20 out of order.

0: but it takes time. 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

0: Honest Ave featuring MGK. Crash First is the name of the song, and it's a bonus tune on Out of Order. And it is Stryker, Ted Stryker, Instagram. Slide in anytime. We're going to take a very fast break, and then I'm going to be catching up with an awesome front man full of energy. You know him from the band The Gaslight Anthem. Also, he's got new solo music. Brian Fallon will be my guest right after this.
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0: in at number 9 this weekend, going shopping from the Strokes on Out of Order, and I'm Stryker. My guest is ready to go. I love this dude. He's sitting right next to me. A very talented singer. He's the front man from the Gaslight Anthem. He also has a new solo album dropping in September. Brian Fallon is here. Brian, take me back to the beginning. When did you get your first guitar?
1: Well, I was 11 years old, and I got a guitar, and I was left-handed, so there was a conversation between my parents and some guy in a music store. Actually, it was Keyboard World in the Ledgewood Mall, if you must know.
0: Okay, yes.
1: And they said, do you want him to play? They said, he's left-handed. What should we do? So he's not going to find any guitars if you play left-handed, so just teach him right. He's not going to know the difference. I said, yeah. So that's, I just do that now with my kids on anything. Like, when they couldn't walk, I just turn them upside down. And I was like, they'll figure it out. You know what I mean? Because that's what they did to me. Why not, right? You'll figure it out.
0: You'll figure it out, right.
1: They were trying to read. I put tape over their eyes. It was a blast. You never believe it.
0: Father of the year right here.
1: That's what they call that. Many are saying. Many are saying.
0: And then, did you want the guitar, or your family said, or moms, or whoever, hey, Brian, let's give you this?
1: I wanted the drums.
0: Oh, you wanted the drums?
1: I wanted to play the drums. I still want to play the drums, but I can't play the drums. I'm a guitar guy. I got a song. That's what I'm being called to do. God called Bruce Springsteen. They called me down, said, listen, we call you in the guitar. I said, what about the drums? They said, not this life.
0: Brian Fallon is hanging out with me, Stryker. The new song is called Better Before. How did this thing come together, man? Because I got to tell you, I love it.
1: I love it too. And actually, which is funny, because I knew right away, I was like, this is a fave. I wrote it with my friend Donovan Woods. And I was like, dude, I'm trying to write the most like Brian Adams, like Melissa Etheridge, first two records, like Don Henley, Boys of Summer, let's go. You know, like you. And this is what we wrote together.
0: Here it is, Better Before from Brian Fallon. Thanks so much, man, for hanging out with me on Out of Order.

0: not clubs, not amphitheaters, not arenas, stadiums. Noah Kahan is selling out stadiums all across America. Holy moly. That's his latest song, Doors, in at number 17 on Out of Order, which is the name of this countdown show every weekend, same time, same place. It is Ted Stryker. Thanks for being here. On the way, I got music from Muse and Dirty Heads as our countdown of the top 20 songs continues Out of Order.
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If you missed it last weekend, the front man from that band, Matt Bellamy from Muse, was my guest. It was really fun. What an awesome dude. Ted Stryker Instagram, if you want to see some of the clips, at Ted Stryker. Meanwhile, Be With You from Muse is in at number 4. All right, there is zero structure to this countdown show, so now I want to play you the number 19 song from Joyce Manor, I Used to Go To.

There's our pals, Dirty Heads, in at number 7 with One of Those Days. And I'm Stryker as I play something new from Father John Misty. How about this? Let's go. He's got a super passionate fan base. North American tour just kicked off. And this is the new tune, The Payoff.

0: streaming are you going to hear that song? All right, I am Stryker. Thanks for making my Mixed Up Countdown show part of your weekend. On the way, music from Julia Wolf and Temper City, plus who has the number one song in the nation. You're going to find out soon on Out of Order.
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0: 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It is Ted Stryker. 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

Landing at number 14 this week, Count the Ways by The Last Dinner Party on Out of Order. Have you told your friends about this awesome radio show, Out of Order? The show is good. The host is just okay. My name is Ted Stryker, or you can just say Stryker. Moments from now, I'm going to crown your brand new number one song. First, I bring you a duo out of Montana called Buffalo Traffic Jam. Their song, Fool's Gold, is number 18.

Gold by Buffalo Traffic Jam in at number 18 on Out of Order. And we've made it to the finish line of the show. One song is left. I've played you the top 19 songs. Also, Brian Fallon from the Gaslight Anthem stopped by. And it all leads to this. Your brand new number one song goes to Dexter and the Moon Rocks. Congrats to the guys. Freaking Out is number one on Out of Order. Ooh.

0: 2 years ago, they hit number one with Sad in Carolina. Today, they scored the second number one song of their career with Freaking Out. Dexter and the Moonrocks takes the top spot on Out of Order. My name is Stryker, and that almost does it for me.
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0: 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That's me, Ted Stryker. My executive producer is the great Corey Irwin. And we're going to be back next week, if they let us, with the top 20 songs in the nation. Until then, you have been out of order.
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Now, if you want to put a face to the voice that's hanging out with you right now, you can find me on social media. 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You follow me and I'll follow you back. Crazy Town is on now.

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Breaking Benjamin is coming to the Pavilion at Star Lake on September 15th. 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
2: We got Morgan, our associate producer. Vaughn is a video producer. And then we got Bort and Menchie in the Woody Show production department. Dumbass Tyler is here. 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
6: Yeah. Yep.
2: We'll start off because Greg's got a question for us.
3: Yeah, and it's a simple one. Should I cave and get the damn real ID?
6: Oh my god, I hate
3: burning money, but they have implemented this stupid $45 fee. Yep. If you use your passport as ID.
2: Yeah. Okay,
3: and
2: so
3: I've never trusted it less.
2: So here's what I'll say about it. Number one, my opinion hasn't changed since the first time we talked about it. Like, I don't know why you're fighting so hard.
3: I know,
2: like, dude. Like, you know,
3: you are very much whatever they tell me to do, I'll do.
2: No, no, no.
6: I mean, we're on the grid anyway.
2: Here's what I am. I'm a man of convenience.
3: Yeah.
2: You know, if it's going to create an inconvenience for me, I am not interested. So that's number one. Number two, I'm curious because you took such a hardcore stance about it.
3: And I still am.
2: Like, but is the softening of your position because of the $45 fee?
3: Absolutely. Yeah. Because
2: so
3: I got
2: money means more than whatever the principle of you not getting, like, so whatever the reasoning.
3: Kind of.
5: Yeah.
2: So like you could be bought.
3: Your
2: position on, you know, the government, this, that, or that could be bought for $45.
3: Ooh.
2: Greg.
3: Well, it's not just 45 bucks. It's me, Mario. So it's 90 bucks each leg. Mm-hmm. So that's, you know, for every trip we take, it'll be $180 bucks.
2: So
3: it's a total waste.
2: You could be bought for $180. You whore.
3: Maybe. Yeah. But at the same token, I think Sammy put it best. Clearly, they want us to have these things so bad.
5: Okay, why? Yes.
3: Exactly.
6: That's
3: I wish I had
6: it,
3: that answer. That,
6: yeah.
3: Because they're basically admitting, you know what? The driver's licenses of the past, they really weren't that good. But these are good.
2: No, I'm not trying to take
3: up. I don't trust any of it.
2: Forget that it's the government just for a moment, right?
3: Uh-huh.
2: Let's say there's a new system for anything. Here at the office, right? Like instead of giving everybody keys, physical keys, now we're going to move over to this fob system.
3: Right.
2: You know what I mean? Wasn't the key good enough? Why do we have to have this fob system? We're just moving into a new thing. It's for whatever reason. And, you know,
6: updating
2: like,
6: it.
2: Like, yeah, okay, so maybe it is more secure. Maybe people were figuring out how, like, to, you know, get licenses or get things that that were, you know, well, not legit.
6: Right.
2: And so they've developed.
3: Problem.
2: I'm saying, but they've developed this new, it is their problem. So they developed this system to then try to combat that. And so at some point, you have to put it in place where it's like everybody, we're moving to the new, like when you have software, Windows, whatever, they say after this date, we're no longer supporting this version.
6: Well,
2: so if you have any problems after that, that's on you.
6: And the big one, remember, credit cards didn't always have microchips.
2: True.
6: And now you have to have a credit card with a microchip.
2: Yeah.
3: Right. And to answer Menace's question, what don't I trust about it? I don't know. I wish I knew.
5: Okay, because there's,
3: but I don't trust it. They want us to have it so badly that they're now charging a fee.
2: But don't you think, okay, so whatever, here's the thing. Whatever information, I forget what it is. I have the real ID, but I forget whatever information additional that I had to bring to
3: show. It's
2: like
3: a utility bill or whatever.
2: Okay. Yeah. Let's just say, for the sake of argument, you don't think that the government knows every utility company that you're set up, or they couldn't easily just find that out.
6: If they really
2: wanted that.
3: Of course.
2: What are you giving, like, what are you giving up in addition to what
3: just
2: you
3: to get it.
2: What they would already know very easily?
3: Dude, you of all people, Woody, should agree with me because you're stubborn and you're not like a sheep.
2: But I'm a man of convenience.
5: I can't be told what to do.
3: But at the same token, like, Okay, you want me to get a real ID? Okay, I will. Okay, you want me to get this shot? Okay, I will. Okay, I have nothing to hide. Search my house.
2: You know why?
3: That's honestly not how it works.
2: Like, first of all, like I do trust medical science. So like when you talk about like the shots or whatever, right? There's a couple of reasons I got the COVID shot immediately. Number one, because I trust medical science.
3: It was required for travel too.
2: I trust medical science. I'm very much impressed. I've talked about it a billion times. I'm very much impressed by medical science. So like I trusted it.
3: Yeah.
2: Okay. Yeah. Mm-hmm. Am I still getting COVID shots? No. The other reason I did it was because there was a couple places that in order to go, I had to have the stupid card that showed that I had gotten the thing. And right. I wanted it out of the house so badly.
3: No, totally. That's why I did it.
2: If for no other reason, we were going to go get it just for that purpose.
3: Likewise.
6: Understood.
2: Yeah. So, yes, I am.
3: Because you were going to be a prisoner without it.
2: Because I am weak in that sense.
4: Now, there's many conspiracy theories. And I just want to know if you were believing any of these that have to do with the real ID, and a lot of have to do with taxes, and like they're able to track like everything even more than they already do.
3: I haven't heard of that
4: when it comes to property and other things.
2: Property, you file like a thousand pieces of paperwork whenever you buy a piece of property.
4: I understand this. Where do you file that stuff? This is where
2: with
4: the conspiracy people are coming in and saying,
2: okay,
4: the real ID is a factor. Also, your best friends at the ACLU say that the reason that the government wants to do the real ID is to be able to have a national database of people. Now, like we hear about this all the time, like, oh, somebody is wanted, they get pulled over in a different state, mm-hmm. and then they don't show up in a certain database, and then they're free to go. You know, so
2: to this point, the information for your state issued ID wasn't available federally,
4: linked through a national database. Mm. So they want
2: like the FBI couldn't pull up your driver's license from whatever state.
4: Well, we hear about this all the time. Somebody gets pulled over.
2: Yeah.
4: They didn't show up in a database and they were wanted for murder in some other state. Yeah. You know, so
3: they gotta let go.
4: Yeah. So then that's why they're trying to do this real ID thing.
3: I don't know. Allegedly. It just sounds very Big Brother to me. I don't trust it. But at the same token, they just implemented these damn fees. And
6: you don't travel that much though.
3: I really don't.
2: He doesn't.
3: So, but maybe it would be worth not getting it.
6: Stand for something or you'll die for anything.
2: That's good.
6: Stay strong.
3: Love it.
2: I tried to talk Greg into getting TSA pre-check because it's $80 for like 5 years.
6: Yeah.
2: So even if you like to save you that time once, if you go through the airport and the security line is crazy one time,
3: right.
4: It's like worth it.
2: In that moment, you're like, oh, I should have paid the $80.
3: And when do I travel? With you.
2: Okay.
3: How many times have I've been hours behind you? Never.
2: No, never.
3: Just a couple minutes behind you.
2: Right. But I have
4: just more fun.
2: As a man of convenience, I signed up for TSA pre-check. I signed up clear.
6: Same.
2: I have both. The only thing
3: super duper clear, mega ultra.
2: Yeah. The only one I don't have, I think medicine, a couple of others, is the global entry.
6: Yeah.
2: Thing.
6: And I just put in my thing for that.
2: But I consider it. I make one international trip a year, and that's to Mexico with my wife for our annual getaway.
6: And you're good there.
2: And then going to Dubai with Menace for a weekend.
6: Right.
4: Global entry.
2: That's it.
4: Rules. Cause you just literally just walk through everything.
2: Yeah.
4: Because it's all facial recognition. Big Brother Greg.
3: I know.
0: The Woody Show. We'll be right back.
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3: And now, back to the Woody Show.
4: All right, welcome back.
5: Yeah.
4: So, there's some duty news.
6: Oh, yeah?
7: Oh, goody.
4: Philippine Airlines flight from L.A. to Manila was in the middle of their 15-hour flight when the toilets in the bathrooms, they just all stopped working.
6: Uh-huh.
4: So, according to the crew, none of the toilets would flush properly. So, every single bathroom on the plane was out of order.
6: Oh,
4: so,
6: God.
4: The flight crew had two options. Number one, land in Guam, which was still like 6 hours away.
8: All right.
4: And because of a bunch of delays for passengers, you know. Or keep going.
6: Mm-hmm.
4: Neither decision a great one. But the pilots chose to keep going.
7: Oh, God.
4: Which means the flight crew went to each toilet and scooped out all the stuff by hand in order to keep the bathrooms running.
7: There is no amount of money that would pay me to do that.
8: I hope they got a bonus, man.
9: Oh, they have to put an
4: afterwards,
9: overtime.
4: Yeah.
8: Wait, so how many hours were they away still?
4: They
6: 6?
4: Well, they said they were six hours to Guam. But they didn't go for that.
8: Yeah.
4: And they were in the middle. So that probably like another 7 hours to get
7: Jesus
4: to
7: God.
4: 6 to 7. 6, 7.
7: Oh,
4: yeah.
7: Damn.
4: Yeah, the plane landed no further problems, and the airline says they're conducting a review to see how to better handle this kind of situation if it comes up again.
8: Dude.
7: Without spoons and cups and crying flight attendants.
4: Gloved hands.
6: Yeah, they're just like outhouses, basically.
7: That's disgusting.
9: What is there to do, though? That would be the only option.
4: Yeah.
7: Yeah.
4: I know, but like, that's your job. It's fine if you're the passengers. Mm-hmm. You're like, you know what? I can hold it.
7: Yeah.
4: I won't even go and get up to go hit the restroom.
9: Right.
4: Mm-hmm. But if it's your job, all of a sudden you go from handing out peanuts and bottled water
8: to a pooper scooper.
4: An inspector from the health department made a stop for a regular inspection of this massage parlor, and things went real south real fast. And not in the sexy way that you might be thinking, you know, when it comes to massage parlors.
7: Okay.
4: One of the employees with the most Asian massage parlor name I've ever heard. Her name is Fang Wang.
9: Okay, that's good.
4: I normally don't include the names when we cover these stories, but when the name is Fang Wang, we're definitely... she didn't like the inspector being there. She was yelling and berating them during the inspection. The cops were called, and when they showed up, they tried to get Fang Wang to calm the hell down, but she wasn't cooperating, so they told her that she was being arrested. But as they were placing her in custody, she, quote, and this is from the police report, started defecating toward the officers in an attempt to avoid being arrested.
7: That's a new one.
6: That should work.
9: One way to try it.
7: Yeah.
8: Projectile.
4: But you crap at the, like...
7: How?
8: You bend over and spread them cheeks?
4: I know, but like, are you grabbing with your hand and then throwing it like a monkey?
7: I don't think so. Maybe she just has some propulsion in there.
9: Push hard enough.
7: Yeah.
4: They eventually got her to jail. She's been hit with several charges.
9: Oh, man.
4: Police in Wisconsin getting reports of some gross stuff going on at a local park, according to the park officials. They just kept an eye out. They weren't having any luck until this one day. The cops decided to use one of their fancy new drones to survey the area. They were using heat signatures.
8: Oh, okay. Sweet.
4: And boom, they found him. A 46-year-old woman taking a dump in the park before anybody had arrived. She's the serial dumper.
8: Oh, wow.
7: I wonder, like, who gets off on that? Like, why is that your thing?
4: They're not considering the death penalty, unfortunately.
7: Oh.
4: In fact, she wasn't even arrested. They gave her a talking to and a citation.
9: Yeah, let her poop in the park. What's the problem?
7: Who's going to clean it up?
8: I know. I'm sure let your dogs do that.
4: You can't do that for dogs.
9: I mean, but if she were to go with her own poop bags and clean her own poop up, would y'all be mad?
8: No, not at all.
7: No.
8: Maybe she doesn't really have a place to poop.
9: Yeah. You don't know her home life.
8: Yeah. Maybe she like only has like a public area and she doesn't want to do it around anybody.
7: Aren't there public toilets?
9: Yeah, that's the point.
4: At the park,
8: Greg and I would do that.
7: Yeah, go in there.
9: They're disgusting.
8: I'd rather do a park where no one's around.
4: A family in Northern California. In for a surprise, they found a random Amazon driver on their property. One of the family members went to go inspect the package, and when they did, they found that it was human feces with drive-through napkins. Like, somebody took a dump in a box and left it there. So the family called Amazon. Amazon sent a hazmat crew to come clean up the mess.
8: Hazmat.
4: And no one's sure where that came from, but Amazon said they've launched an investigation into the delivery incident. So just a box of caca.
6: That's a little hyperbolic.
7: And, I'm definitely going to get one of
4: those. And some drive-through napkins. Well, I mean, it is.
6: Pick up the box and throw it away.
4: Well, it is biohazard.
7: Yeah.
6: Sure, but it's in a box.
8: You might get pink eye.
6: Throw it away.
9: But to find out that it's poop, you got to open the box to
4: true.
9: Find it.
4: Right. Here's the thing. You see that it's poop. You're like, I'm not touching this. You call Amazon because you're pissed.
7: Right.
6: You do
4: like,
6: it.
4: Yeah. And so they're not going to say, well, why don't you just pick it up?
9: Yeah.
4: They have to send somebody. So they have to send that type of crew out
7: in
4: there.
7: In like a beekeeper's outfit.
4: To do right. it. Is it totally necessary? No.
6: No.
4: They're going to do
7: probably
4: that.
7: Probably policy.
4: Yeah. Yeah. I mean, Amazon will send people out to clean stuff up. Like if there's something got spilled in that. Remember that?
8: The incident with your son.
7: Oh, the paint.
4: Yeah. No, it was stain. It was wood stain.
7: Yeah. Mm-hmm.
4: And they packaged it really like bad. It was in a, you know, like a typical like little can of paint.
6: Yeah.
4: You know, like the little metal
7: top.
4: Yeah, with the metal top. And they just threw it. No, like kind of like cushioning or of any kind. They just threw it in this cardboard Amazon box. And then the driver, I guess in the process, it had gotten kind of beat up or whatever. So the driver, he just drops it on the ground. And so, of course, right. like there's stain going everywhere. Now, they didn't bring it to my house. They brought it to our neighbor's house.
7: Ugh.
4: And they left it on their porch. Now, they had just had their whole like front area of their house, like their doorstep and the leading up to this little courtyard area, like leading up to their front door, all redone, all new concrete.
6: Of course they had.
4: Oh, and so it was like drip, drip, drip all the way from the Amazon truck to the door. Now there's a puddle that was like to the right of the door. And then my son, realizing that, oh, they delivered to the wrong house, went over there. He picks it up. Now it's a sopping mess. He, dumbass, drip, drip, drip, drip, all the way over to our house, up our driveway, to the side gate, realizes that it's a mess, drops it there. There's stain all over the pavers and on the gate. It's like, oh, God. All right, more Woody shows next.
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4: This guy in Canada steals a truck and takes off. Cops, they're on to him. They try to pull him over, but he speeds off. And the truck ends up getting stuck in the field. So the guy hops out. He tries to make a run for it on foot.
5: Mm-hmm.
4: But surrendered because the cops, they pulled the taser out.
2: Oh,
4: and they're like, dude, you're going to get tased, which would have been great. You know, I love a good tasing.
2: Cool. Yep.
4: So when the cops, they, you know, got him out of their car, he walked up to them ass first and then just farted on both the cops saying, there's a present for you. Yeah.
5: That's what you get for so,
6: on demand.
4: Assaulting cops with the fart. Yeah. Hey, man, this is for you, buddy. Greg, was he drunk?
6: Oh, you bet.
4: Yeah. Cops not fan. They charge him with assault on top of the truck theft. So
6: assault.
2: That's yeah. Assault.
4: But now, for all that, he was sentenced to 75 hours of community service.
6: Oh,
4: so,
6: no. How will he survive that?
4: Right. Yeah, not too bad. Police in Pennsylvania, they got a call about a domestic disturbance, and so they show up to the house where it was all going down. No weapons involved, no alcohol. Just a couple of siblings fighting over who ate the last sticky bun.
2: Oh.
4: And they were threatening to kill each other.
2: Damn, good ass sticky buns.
4: Over the sticky bun, which, you know, hey, sticky buns are a big currency in prisons, aren't
2: That's
4: they?
2: That's a huge deal, sticky right? Bun.
4: Yeah, the sticky buns?
2: Yep.
4: Am I?
2: No, that's real.
4: Okay, that's real.
2: That
4: thing.
2: Is real.
5: One of the things you get from the commissary.
2: Yep.
4: Yeah. They're threatening to kill each other over it. Here's a little bit of the dispatcher, the police dispatcher, you know, sending the cops out there.
7: I got a domestic in progress. No weapons, no intoxications. 800 Rural Ave. It is between siblings over who ate the last sticky bun. Now they're threatening to kill each other.
4: Nice.
2: Their mother must be so good. Proud.
5: The question here is not were they drunk? Were they fat?
4: I don't know. Yep. I don't know. Not too many details on account of, you know, minors and stuff, but it seems like the cops, they were able to calm the situation. So
2: that's good.
4: Yeah, it's all good.
8: Worth the fight.
4: 877-44-WOODY. 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
2: Well, as we get into another new hour, insensitivity training for a politically correct world, I introduce you to all my friends, all my pals. I'll start with myself. My name is Woody. I am my own best friend.
3: Right. Huh.
2: Yeah, then we've got Greg Gorey.
4: Hoywood.
2: There is Menace.
5: Hi, what's up?
2: Gina Grant.
6: Hi.
2: Seabass is here. We got Sammy.
7: Hello.
2: Morgan's here.
8: Hey.
2: We got the phones open for you. 877-44-WOODY. 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We have a round of Woody Show Weakest Link that we thought might be fun.
4: Yeah, we do.
2: The listener, fun for you. Yeah. Always an argument here in the room for different things.
4: Never. Drama and tension.
2: So yeah. this is just like you would see in the television version of Weakest Link, where there are these questions and go around the room to the different people here in the studio. And the goal is to get how many right? Did we ever lower it from 8? Because I thought 8 seemed to be like where
5: it was like 5.
2: We were struggling. We were struggling to get to 8.
5: Well,
2: 8 questions
9: that was with Menace.
4: Yeah, we don't struggle to get to 8. We struggle to get to 8 correct answers.
2: Yeah, but like how many questions 6? Do you think in that amount of time? Like how much? Because it's
4: 8?
2: A minute. It's a minute on the clock.
4: About, I would say 10-ish.
2: Yeah. So there's only really room for error of 2 questions.
9: Right.
8: That's not happening.
9: That's why
2: we never eat.
5: That's why
2: we
5: gotta go quick.
6: That's why we're starving.
2: Yeah.
5: No hesitation.
2: Yeah. Usually there's a meal, like a meal delivery promised.
5: I'm starving.
2: If we do.
4: Pretty massive prize.
2: Yeah.
4: I'm addicted to the Jane Lynch version of Weakest Link, which rules. I would love to know, is there really an audience there? I don't think there is.
6: Oh, really?
4: Yeah.
6: I always thought there was at least a few rows filled.
4: That's what I thought, but it's pitch black. You don't see them.
6: Oh.
4: I think it might
9: be budget cuts.
4: Piped in.
2: Yeah.
4: Exactly. I wonder. If anybody knows, let me know.
2: Going to the taping of a show like that is awful.
6: Yeah, it takes forever.
4: Really?
2: Yeah, I told you. I went to a taping of when Regis.
4: Oh. Yeah.
2: Back in the day when Who Wants to Be a Millionaire was super huge. Like, yeah. So let's, I think 2000, whatever. Whatever year that was super huge.
4: That show's laboriously slow.
2: Dude, because the contestants had as much time as they needed to consider the options for the answer.
6: Really?
2: Oh, they could sit there forever. And there's and you're just like sitting there.
4: Yeah.
2: That music's going. You're sitting there. You're like, oh my God, it took forever.
8: How long would one taping take? Like a whole afternoon, right?
2: Oh yeah. It was hours.
6: Yeah.
2: Hours long. But this is Woody Show Weakest Link. So Greg will ask the questions. We'll go around the room. We've got to try to get 8 correct for Greg to buy us a meal.
4: Yes. All right.
2: And here we go.
4: Welcome. Who's going
10: to the weakest
4: first?
10: Link.
2: You choose.
4: It's up to you guys.
2: You choose, Greg Gorey. You're the host.
4: Okay, let's just go to my left with Gina then.
6: Okay.
2: All right, so Gina, first up here, Woody Show Weakest Link, question number 1.
4: Gina, what does the T stand for in the name of Star Trek's Captain James T. Kirk?
6: Tiberius.
4: Correct. Woody, how many equal sides are there on a scalene triangle?
2: 6.
4: 0. Seabass, I can't get no respect was the tagline of what comedian?
9: Rodney Dangerfield.
4: Correct. Sammy, entomology is the study of what?
7: Science.
4: Insects. Menace, what is the name for a word that sounds the same as another word but has a different meaning?
5: Binary.
4: Omonym. Gina, which U.S. state is nicknamed the Show Me State?
6: Missouri.
4: That is correct. Woody, in Roman numerals, what does L represent?
2: 100.
4: 50. Seabass, when texting your bestie, what does R-O-F-L stand for?
9: Rolling on the floor laughing.
4: Correct. Sammy, what type of fruit juice is used in the cocktail Fuzzy Navel?
7: Grapefruit.
4: Orange juice. Menace, who became the president when Nixon resigned?
5: Eisenhower.
4: Gerald Ford. Gina, a person who earns just enough for basic needs is said to be living hand to what?
6: Mouth.
4: Correct. Woody, what is 69 plus 69?
2: I already messed it up. All right, 138.
4: Correct.
9: All right. Well, there puts us right over the halfway mark.
2: Yeah, the halfway mark.
6: Oh.
2: Yeah, no, there's no way we were
5: question.
2: How come I couldn't have gotten R-O-F-L?
6: Right.
9: That being said, we got to 12 questions. So the screw up there was that we had an Ofer performance by
2: me,
9: Menace, Sammy.
2: Oh, no, I got the one at the end.
9: Yeah, Menace and Sammy, and almost Woody. He was
2: and almost me.
6: But people were moving quickly.
9: Yes.
2: Yeah, that was good.
6: That was good.
2: Yeah, I figured the triangle thing that happened, like, I'd never heard of that before. What's it called? What kind
4: scalene.
2: Of a scalene triangle. I'm like, oh, that's got to be
9: it's not.
2: I said, well,
4: it's
2: well,
4: not six-sided, that's for sure.
2: I figured it had to be like some kind of trick question. So I'm like, how many sides does a triangle have? Three. I'll just double it.
9: Yeah.
2: Six.
9: Boom. In your face, Jane Lynch.
2: Boom. Wrong.
9: Yeah. At least Mattis's answer with Eisenhower was in the was a potential, that's a president.
6: It's possible.
9: Yeah.
2: Do we want to tap Morgan in on this one?
6: Yeah, of course.
9: Oh, she's dumb, though.
8: Thank you, Seabass. I was actually enjoying being skipped. But
6: okay, never mind. No Morgan.
8: I don't think I'll help the points out much.
2: Fine, how about this? You get to decide who's eliminated.
8: Yeah.
9: Yeah, your weakest performer is Sammy Menace and
8: Well, Menace
9: Woody.
8: Is staying because he's entertained.
9: That's what I've been saying.
8: Woody. You don't
3: like playing. Oh, the weakest link. Goodbye.
2: I love watching. Like, Greg loves watching Jane Lynch.
4: I do.
2: Weakest link.
4: So good.
2: I love just being the fly on the wall for this one. Yeah, I'm of no real assistance. All right. Round number two. Woody Show, weakest link. Here we go. Who's first? I guess it would be Seabass, right?
4: It would be Seabass then.
2: All right.
4: Seabass, one of Menace's favorite singers, Johnny Cash, had a song called A Boy Named What?
9: Sue.
4: Correct. Sammy, the word ape is an anagram of what small vegetable?
7: Avocado.
4: P.
7: What?
4: Menace in fractions. What is a quarter plus a quarter?
5: 50.
4: 50? No, that would be half.
9: Oh,
4: Gina,
9: man.
4: What so very nice. Common surname is also the word for a metal worker?
6: Your mother.
4: Smith. Seabass, the trim of clothing worn by Santa Claus is what color?
9: White.
4: Correct. Sammy, what city named its airport after John Lennon?
7: New York.
4: Liverpool. Menace, what 1980s movie soundtrack had the number one hit Take My Breath Away by Berlin?
5: Dirty Dancing.
4: Top Gun. Gina, what did O.J. Simpson's initials stand for?
6: Orenthal James.
4: Correct.
8: Yes.
4: Seabass, what is the national sport of Japan?
9: Sumo.
4: Correct. Sammy, which U.S. state starts with a letter but doesn't end with a letter A?
7: Alabama.
2: It even says odd. Yeah. Alabama.
4: That would be Arkansas.
9: Well, let's go through again. I will say perfect game so far for both Menace and Sammy. They refuse to get one right.
2: Nice.
5: Yeah.
2: We are halfway to a free meal.
6: Oh, man. There was
2: four.
5: Damn.
9: That being said, we got to 10 questions.
2: 10.
9: We got to 10. And if everyone had performed as well as Seabass has been performing, we would have gotten two breakfasts because absolutely perfect so far. And the only player who's absolutely perfect so far.
10: Yeah, actually. Took my own horn.
9: These are just the facts of the case.
10: That's my own D, if I'm casual.
5: Sexual. All right. Stop playing around. Let's
2: all right.
5: Lock
2: who,
5: in.
2: Who gets voted out?
8: Gotta be Sammy. Sorry, girl.
2: All right.
8: It's gotta be. As if it wasn't close between me and Menace. Well, you just take so damn long.
9: That's true.
2: It is.
8: Menace took a while on his as well.
2: It is way more fun to cuck the game.
8: Join our chairs.
2: All right. Next round, Woody Show, weakest link. And who is the last one?
4: We will start with Menace.
2: All right, Menace, you're first up. Here we go.
4: Menace, cognac is a fine brandy made from the juice of what fruit?
5: Grapes.
4: Correct.
9: Right.
4: Gina, in the human body, what is the name of the olfactory organ?
6: Nose.
4: Correct. Seabass, the Tale of Two Cities starts with, it was the best of times, it was what?
9: The worst of times.
4: Correct. Menace, in the movie Step Brothers, what is the name of Huff and Doback's entertainment company?
5: Boats.
8: No!
4: Prestige Worldwide.
9: Worldwide.
4: Gina, how many letter E's are there in the word argument?
6: One.
4: Correct. Seabass, your Uber Eats driver brings you 15 quadruple cheeseburgers. How many beef patties do you
9: 60.
4: Have? Correct. Menace, what branch of medicine has a name which literally translates to the science of women?
5: OGBYN.
4: We'll accept that, gynecology.
8: Yes.
4: Gina, in nautical terms, how would you refer to a right turn?
6: Starboard.
4: Correct. Seabass, what is the fattest human organ?
9: The
4: fattiest, excuse me.
9: Skin.
4: Brain.
2: Dumbass.
8: Wow.
2: There goes your brain. Yeah, because that would have been
8: you're
2: the free
8: kidding.
2: Meal.
8: You're kidding.
6: You're kidding.
2: Yes. No, we got seven.
8: That's true.
2: We got seven. Man. That would have been dumbass.
8: Oh, that's true.
2: Everyone knows
8: idiot.
2: The
10: truth. But if you would have performed like Gina, we would have had
9: a
10: free meal.
9: Hold on.
8: Oh my God.
5: Get on the internet.
2: Yeah.
5: Double check that.
9: Technically, if your brain is high in cholesterol, I do know that.
5: I did learn that your brain is full of fatty tissue. It's mostly fatty tissue. So it's probably right.
9: I mean,
5: I actually knew that.
9: That's good. I appreciate it.
11: Yeah, but
9: that being said, my overall performance is still superior.
6: The biggest shocker was OBGYN.
2: Yeah, except, you know.
9: That was a little bit of a gift.
2: But everybody came in clutch except for Seabass.
9: Except for the guy who's kicking ass the most.
8: Yeah, so now what do we do? Because that's, if we kick him out, that was our only chance.
6: I think me and Seabass have only missed one.
5: You're like the Buffalo Bills, just choking.
8: Yeah.
9: From 1992.
8: Menace got the same amount right as Seabass this round.
11: Boom. Roasted.
6: Embarrassing.
9: Yeah, if you guys want to go by recent history, I'd kill myself. Pretty even. However, overall, of course, I have the best record.
6: Not in
9: the game in general. Yes, I do.
6: Okay, because you've been here longer.
8: If we want to eat, we got to kick Menace out. I'm sorry.
3: You are the weakest link.
9: I appreciate we get another round.
2: Morgan's hungry over here.
8: I am.
2: Damn it. All right. One last one.
4: Gina,
2: this
4: and
2: is for
4: Seabass.
2: All the biscuits.
6: Come on, we can do this.
2: One show. Weakest link. Here we go.
4: Gina, what was Claire Huxtable's profession on The Cosby Show?
6: Lawyer.
4: Correct. Seabass. Four U.S. states end with a letter O. New Mexico, Ohio, Colorado, and which state?
9: Skip.
4: Okay, that would be Idaho. Gina, the first prototype of bubble wrap was intended to be what?
6: For astronauts.
4: Wallpaper. Seabass, which movie had the line, "Say hello to my little friend"?
9: That would be Scarface.
4: Correct. Gina, Mount Rushmore is in which U.S. state?
6: North Dakota.
4: South Dakota. Seabass, on the TV show The Simpsons, what is the name of Springfield's water park?
9: Fantasy World.
4: Mount Splashmore.
6: Come on.
4: Gina, what is the middle color of a rainbow?
6: Red.
4: Green. Seabass, the hotness of a chili pepper is measured on what scale?
9: Scoville.
4: Correct. Gina, hemophobia is the fear of what?
6: Blood.
4: Correct. Seabass, what is the name of the last human city in the movie The Matrix?
9: Pangea.
4: Zion. Donald. Gina, which Van Halen album featuring vocals by Sammy

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1: 5, 4, 3, 2, I let one go.
2: Well, there's a guy in Colorado who is suing Walmart. He says he bought some...

0: hospital after repeated vomiting, and he spent 3 days in the ICU. They ran some tests which showed a gastrointestinal obstruction caused by the expansion of this uncooked dough. And the suit claims that Walmart covered the baking instructions on the bread with a sell-by label.
1: Ew.
0: And so as a result, he undercooked it.
2: Okay.
0: And his lawsuit says it's Walmart's fault, quote, altering product packaging. No word on, you know, how much this dope wants, but Seabass, I mean, you're still calling in every day for your jury duty.
2: Right.
0: He hasn't had a report just yet at this point.
3: Correct.
0: I don't think he's going to have to go.
4: It's early though.
0: I'm not siding with this guy.
1: I'm not, because if that happened to me instantly, I would just look it up online. I'd be like, okay, I can't see what the
4: instructions are
1: heated at. So I have a cell phone.
3: Now I do feel for this man, because uncooked bread, I actually like. My mom used to bake a lot, and I would grab some and I would eat it. It is delish.
0: So you mean just like bread dough?
3: Yeah, it's very.
0: So not like undercooked bread.
3: Right. Just
0: the dough.
3: It's very yeasty and numbers.
0: I don't know if I've ever tried that.
3: Now, the stuff that Walmart sells also, it doesn't look like just that floppy dough. It looks semi-baked.
0: Yeah. Would you call it half-baked?
1: Half-baked.
2: For sure.
1: So yeah,
0: good bread.
1: I would not side with this guy if I was on the jury.
0: Yeah,
2: I don't know,
1: because he's a dumbass.
2: He's a dumbass, but he does have a point.
1: Like, yeah. I get the label's messed up,
3: right? But you
1: have two options: look it up or take it back.
0: Yeah, you're the
3: right. Well, I guess I'll just cram this in my hole.
1: Yep.
3: No other options.
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1: Follow up. We're talking about that guy. The paramedic in Baltimore is in all kind of trouble. He was just peeing everywhere and everything.
2: Couldn't stop.
1: Yeah. The workplace fridge, a pot of chili, supervisor's keyboard. The hand soap in the bathroom, a can of veggies, an air conditioning vent. I think it's just, this guy was peeing everywhere. This person said, when I was in the Army, somebody peed into a half-empty beer can. The guy came back and chugged it.
3: That's a good prank.
1: Yeah.
2: That happened in school a lot.
1: This one says, my boy works at a jail. An inmate was throwing poo at them and got charged for it. He then rubbed the poo on himself, thinking that, hey, well, they're going to have to come in here and get me. And I guess they left him in there for the whole day, and then they pressure washed him.
3: Yes, such a good use of a pressure washer.
1: That's so good.
3: How much would you like to do that, Greg? Pressure wash that guy.
2: Oh, God. You could cut your skin wide open.
3: Oh, yeah.
2: That's powerful AF.
1: I went to a Catholic high school, and people would poop in the urinal, and the nuns would be so dumbfounded, would call a school-wide assembly with pictures and everything.
2: Pictures.
3: They're all mad.
1: A movie theater employee told me that somebody took a crap in the auditorium during Avengers Endgame. Yeah, that's fun.
2: Oh, good.
1: I worked, Gina's hometown of Kansas City. Restaurant had to close because a chef was peeing in and rubbing his junk on food and filming it.
2: What is the compulsion for that?
1: That's cool.
3: So mad.
1: Yeah, I did. Well, since we're talking about food and doing stuff like that. Different. Completely different. I just thought that was an interesting stat.
3: Yeah.
1: This stat here.
3: Okay.
1: Multitasking on the toilet. I mean, we all do that. But 1 in 25 people admit that they have eaten while they're sitting on the toilet.
2: How many? 1 in how many?
1: 1 in 25 people. Jeez. And here's what I thought was shocking. Women more than men overall, but also women more than men say that they have a snack while they're taking a dump.
2: Oh, my.
1: So not even just using the toilet, but like taking a dump.
3: Sammy, I could almost see you doing this because you're
1: just... She probably would.
4: I probably would because I do have to go to the bathroom quite often when I'm eating, and then I have to put food down to go in and go to the bathroom. But
1: like, why would you take the food in with
4: you? I don't take it in with me.
5: That's pig behavior. You're a gross pig.
3: I knew a guy in high school who said he liked eating cereal on the toilet.
1: Really?
3: That was his thing.
4: Interesting.
3: Yeah. On the toilet.
1: Why?
3: I don't know.
0: Woody Show. Be back in a bit.
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1: Hello to the Woody Show. Chris Barnell here with a video message. Hi, I'm Greg Borey. I love, respect, and I'm quite jealous of sea bass. Let's spend the weekend in Santa Barbara. I have a wide selection of Cabernets to choose from. Yeah.
2: The Woody Show.
3: Yeah.
4: Yeah.
5: Yeah. Yeah.
3: All right, well, we're into another new hour. Insensitivity training for a politically correct world. Woody, Greg,
4: Boy.
3: Menace,
6: Hi.
3: Gina Grad.
5: Hi.
3: We got Seabass. Yeah. We've got Sammy.
5: Hello.
3: Morgan is here. Phones are open. 877-44, Woody. You can hit us up with a text over to 22987. Dude, I don't know like if I'm losing my mind or what, but more often than not, and this has happened to me a lot over the last couple of weeks, is this a sign that you're having like a stroke or something?
5: Okay. Mm.
3: Okay, so like, you know, when you look at a word and you write it down, you go, there's no way that's the right spelling. It looked so weird.
4: Yes.
5: Yeah.
3: Like,
5: no, Menace.
3: Not you, Menace.
6: But no, like when it's spelled right.
3: Yeah.
6: It doesn't
3: we
6: look
3: heard.
6: Right to
3: word, word of the day. Yeah.
6: We
3: got it.
6: No, but I get
3: we were
6: it.
3: Here too.
6: I get it.
3: Yeah. No, but say like a word that you've written 1,000 times and you know how to spell it. It's not even like you have to stop and think about it. You just write. But for whatever reason, in that moment, it just looks weird.
5: Yeah.
7: Yeah.
3: I looked at my own name recently and I go, not that it was spelled wrong. I'm like, it's just, you know, like a word, the more you say it, the more strange it sounds.
5: Yeah, totally. That's what it is.
3: I'm like, that's so weird. Yeah. What a weird ass name.
4: More like when you say it than when you look at it,
3: yeah.
4: I think.
3: Yeah.
5: That does sound like a little glitch of some kind.
3: Yeah, just like, you know, the more things that you think about it, like, so people say that about sex. Like, if you think about what sex is.
5: Oh, it's gross.
3: Right, like what? It's weird.
7: Super gross.
5: Yeah.
3: Like,
4: gross.
5: For sure.
3: I mean, just think about it. I mean, like, think about what you're doing and think about what's happening.
4: Well, the
3: and,
4: weird thing about sex is that people get grossed out by doing such milder things.
3: Yeah.
4: Like, oh my God, can you imagine sharing a toothbrush? Was your mouth?
5: Exactly right.
4: You know what I mean?
3: You're worried about leaving your toothbrush out in the bathroom.
5: Next to the toilet.
7: Right.
3: Not even next to the toilet, just in the same room as the toilet.
4: You
3: but yet, meanwhile, you're tossing salads.
5: I would bet every single penny in my bank account that Sammy would never let Steamboat Willie use her toothbrush.
7: No, I mean, he can use it and then I'll throw it away later.
5: There you go.
7: Yeah, I have a lot of spares.
3: Like you wouldn't go back.
4: But you'd French him, though.
5: Yeah.
4: Like,
5: exactly.
4: It doesn't make sense.
7: Yeah, I know.
6: Well,
7: you, taking food out of your teeth and no.
5: I'm with you. I just knew you wouldn't do it.
6: Frenching is different than brushing your teeth. Let's change that narrative because people say, oh, it's just the same. No. With the toothbrush, you're digging
4: not
6: like,
4: that gross.
6: And Sammy is, you're digging and scraping and getting old stuff out of there. With Frenching,
5: you're digging with a mouth party.
3: When you were a teenager, I mean, if you're doing this an adult, you get your head examined. And but like when people were teenagers, remember when people used to exchange gum?
6: Yeah.
3: Like boyfriend, girlfriend.
4: A
3: guy wouldn't do that to the chick, but like the chick, like you'd go to like make out with your girlfriend and all of a sudden like she'd pass you her gum.
6: Yeah.
5: So intimate. Like,
3: yeah.
6: Hell yeah.
5: Hell yeah.
3: You felt like you got some, you know?
5: Yeah, right.
4: Oh,
5: yeah.
4: Mine was kind of lamer because, you know, we would smoke cigarettes. So you would like take a drag, inhale, and then make out with the chick and then blow it into her lungs.
5: Exactly.
3: Oh my God.
4: So you inhale it.
3: That's the cigarette version of snowballing.
5: Yeah.
4: Totally.
5: Yeah.
4: But you gotta do that she breathes it out.
6: With weed though.
5: I still do that. I still shotgun with friends.
3: Uh-oh. You do?
6: Yeah, you got shotgun weed, man.
7: It's so much less harsh.
5: Yeah.
7: Shotgunning's way better.
3: Yeah. Just that when you think about really what it is, it's super, like sex is super weird. sleeping, like, you know, that's another thing. It's like when the more it's normal, right? But like the more you actually think about it,
4: you're going unconscious for a while.
3: Like you just lay there for hours while you're living in a different, like alternate reality in your head every night. You're having these dreams and these
4: weird.
3: It's weird. Like, okay, I'm going to go and I'm going to lay down on this thing.
5: Yeah.
3: The bed. I'm just going to lay down
5: slab.
3: Here for a big chunk of hours.
5: Yeah.
3: And then start all over
5: human?
3: Again.
6: How do you know that you're not asleep right now?
3: Right.
4: Yeah.
3: I told you, dude.
7: That's good.
3: I had that thought before of like, how do we know we're not already dead?
5: Yeah. We're not like in the simulation.
7: We're dreaming.
3: At some point, we segued from our real earthly existence, our earthly life. And without us realizing it, we woke up as if it was like the next day.
5: Yeah, like Matrix. Mm-hmm.
3: Yeah. And then we've now continued on. What if this is, so if your life really sucks and life is really terrible or whatever, maybe you were a bad person in your last life and this is your hell.
5: I like
3: this
5: that.
3: Is hell.
5: This
3: right?
5: is your nightmare.
3: Because people go, oh my God, this is my hell. I'm living my hell. Like, you know, life is
5: maybe
3: hell.
5: You are.
3: Like, maybe maybe you just, you know, died, didn't realize it. And right. this is your sentence, right? If you have a really great life, maybe you were a really great person. And yeah. It's not like you get to go see all your old relatives and stuff. Okay, there's a good question for Greg.
4: Yeah.
3: Mm. All right, so Greg, heaven and hell, it exists.
4: Okay.
3: Right? But instead of when you die, you have a choice. You get to go see all your, you know, dead relatives and, sure. and things like that. People talk about like going to heaven or whatever.
4: Right.
3: You get to go to that Jimi Hendrix concert you always wanted to see.
4: Yeah.
3: Or what? Or you just go to a parallel, like you said, like it just segues.
4: So you kind of live again.
3: But like because you were a good person or whatever, the alternate version of heaven would be going into a, quote, another life mm-hmm. where you were just like loaded. And, you know, like all the stuff that you wanted from your last life is now happening.
4: Those are your two options?
3: Yeah, because like, you don't
4: reunited with loved ones or get this awesome life all over again?
6: Yeah.
3: Yeah, like you like
4: a new.
3: Like I said, what if we're already dead?
4: Yeah.
3: Right now.
4: Right.
3: And so just look at wherever your life is right now. Uh-huh. Do you have a good life? Cool. Then you're probably a good person. It would be like because you had a good good existence and this is heaven.
4: And this is without knowing it, obviously.
3: Yes.
6: Yeah.
4: I would take the second life.
5: Oh, wow.
3: You
4: yeah.
3: would?
4: Yeah. yeah. Because what are you going to do after, let's say, I don't know.
6: Cool, nice to see you again.
4: After a week.
3: Hey, Grandma.
4: You're floating around a cloud with your grandma. Like, all right, now what?
5: I thought you were going to say, would you rather go to heaven alone or hell with your loved one?
3: No. No.
5: I like that.
3: I'm thinking it's two different versions of, quote, heaven, right? Like, people have this all, like, oh, you're old dog and your relatives and stuff like that.
4: Right, the dog would be
3: you know, but if you got to, tempting. You know, my own personal heaven.
5: Heaven.
3: On earth or in life, like what would that look like? Greg's would be, you know, waking up so rich, the check account every day just to see it.
4: Right.
3: But never really worrying about any kind of
4: take
3: you
4: that
3: know,
4: in
3: money.
4: A heartbeat.
5: Yeah.
4: I think
5: yeah.
4: heaven would, even if the way that we picture it in our heads, it would kind of get boring.
3: Yeah. Cause you wouldn't be missing anything because you wouldn't be aware of your last life. You wouldn't be like, oh, well, I could have been right now. In the other heaven. This is such a high thought.
7: Yeah, I was about to say, are we all high right now?
4: What if we're not here right now?
3: Here's another good example.
6: I love high talk.
3: Something that's actually kind of weird the more you think about it. Public restrooms, right?
4: I've always found that to be weird.
3: Yeah.
7: I just had the weirdest thought the other day. Me and Tyler put our butts on the same toilet now.
5: That's
7: weird.
6: Guess what, Morgan? I had that same thought for you.
7: Oh, well, thank you.
6: That's so gross.
7: But it just hit me the other day.
6: You got some dungeness now.
7: So yeah, it's the same with public toilets. I mean,
4: it's
7: you're just
4: so weird.
7: Sharing a plate with a stranger.
3: I mean, it happens here every day. The men's room, you walk in there, like, you know, men is there already at the urinal taking a leak. I pull up next to him.
6: But you don't know that it's Tyler.
3: We're sitting there. We're both sitting there. We both have our wieners out in our hands and like we're like expelling a liquid from our body and sitting there having a conversation. It's so weird.
5: It is hard for me to wrap my head around you
3: guys
5: doing that.
3: I'm not weirded out by it, but
5: no,
3: it is
5: the idea.
3: But when you stop and think about it, it's kind of weird.
5: The trough.
6: Kind of gross.
5: The trough. I don't know how you guys do that.
6: The man trough.
3: Oh, yeah, that's weird.
6: Fun.
7: I love
6: that.
7: The
3: trough is just a bad. That was just a bad idea.
6: And it's like so rare now that it's hilarious when people walk in and think it's a sink.
3: Oh yeah.
5: Oh my god.
4: Because sometimes they'll have round ones too, and it looks like
7: a sink.
4: They
7: put their hands in it.
5: Wait, do you like lock eyes with people from across?
4: Yeah, you're in a circle.
3: Yeah. What's something else that you know? It's a normal thing, but it's actually kind of weird the more you think about it. 877-44 Woody. What?
4: Using forks at a restaurant.
3: Really?
4: Like everybody before you used that.
3: Oh,
4: form.
3: Yeah. Oh. I thought about that with pillows at hotels.
5: Oh,
3: yeah,
5: that's I always weird. Think about
3: because people are always like skeeved out by the idea
4: by
3: of the remote
4: things.
3: Control.
5: Yeah,
4: right.
3: You know, things like that. Like you're sitting there wiping down the remote control, but then you put your face.
5: Yep.
3: Like somebody probably had that as their crotch pillow the night before.
6: But
3: like the one they're keeping between their knees.
5: Yeah, I have that.
6: But they always wash that, right?
3: Rotting boxes.
7: Oh, like,
5: they
7: double wash.
3: God.
5: Yeah.
3: 877-44 Woody. Text over to 22987. More Woody Show next. Hang on.
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0: It's one of those things. I have no idea how we got on to the subject. Like, what I thought was initially weird. I said, looking at word. Because I wrote something down. And I was like, that's not the correct spelling. I had to double check it. And yeah, it turns out that is the right spelling. It just looks weird.
1: Yeah.
0: It doesn't look like it's supposed to be spelled that way. Yeah, there was a weakest link question that you had where you asked Gina how many E's are in the word.
1: Oh, yeah.
2: In the word argument.
0: Argument. Now, you would think that there would be two.
2: Right.
0: It's kind of a tricker.
1: I didn't think that.
0: I'd say you got to like stop and think about it. Like, how do you spell argue, Menace?
3: R-A-G.
0: Argue.
3: Argue. Oh, like argue. R-U.
0: Like, we're going to argue about something. We're going to.
3: R-U-G.
0: R-U. Are you serious?
3: Argue.
0: Argue.
4: He's spelling ragu.
2: Yeah, you're spelling ragu.
3: Ragu.
0: Argue R-A. Begins with the letter A.
3: Oh.
0: Picture. Yeah. You can't picture the word even? Argue?
3: No.
1: Okay.
0: Like, if you're going to read it, like, oh, mom and dad were arguing.
3: Yeah, I probably would have read it, right?
0: Yeah.
1: Okay.
0: Yeah.
1: Probably.
3: Yeah.
0: All right. Anyway. Yeah. So, yeah, you have those where, like, the word can't be the right spelling. Yeah. Is it really?
2: That's how I feel when I look at my signature. How the hell did it devolve into that?
0: Yeah, just a scribble.
1: Chicken scratch.
0: And now, like, when you go to those places and you have the digital pen thing.
1: God.
0: I don't even try anymore.
1: Bother. No, just draw a picture.
0: I take my finger and I just do, like, a squiggly.
1: Same.
0: And as long as it accepts as something is there, whatever.
1: Yeah, nobody's checking that.
0: Moving right along. Yeah, we were talking about things that are normal. But like, kind of weird. The more you think about it, like when you think about what sex is, like that's weird. Sleeping, we talked about that. Public restrooms, we brought up.
2: So bizarre.
0: Things are so weird. Spending most of your life at a job you don't care about. That's weird.
2: That's sad.
1: Yeah, waste
0: you know?
1: Your life.
0: Like what are you doing? Job interviews. Somebody you mentioned.
1: Yeah,
3: they can be awkward.
0: Like two strangers pretending that this awkward conversation will just somehow in this short kind of back and forth. You're going to be able to figure out if this person is, you know, the right fit, or you're going to be able to work together with this person.
1: None of that is true. You're not going to be able to figure that out. But this talk about a high thought. I think about this all the time. If I go to a restaurant, if I go to a doctor's appointment, I talk to a receptionist, we're all just playing these parts. Like, hi, I'm in this costume. I'll be playing the part of the dentist.
0: Yeah,
1: like,
0: they say
1: it's weird.
0: Somebody had told me years ago that whenever, you know, because when I got into a position where I started having like interview people for positions, like hiring people. I'm like, I don't know. What am I doing here? Like, well, the biggest thing you have to really try to figure out is reading people, because anybody, whether it's a relationship, a job interview, like when you meet somebody, like, potential relationship, they're always sending their representative.
1: Mm. Right.
0: That is not the real them.
3: Yeah.
0: The person that shows up to the interview is not the person you're going to be working with.
1: No.
0: The person that you met at the bar tonight is not going to be the person that you're in the relationship
1: Ew.
0: With. Like, that is a representative. That's a version.
1: That's the person who wants the job, not the person who has the job.
0: Correct. They're dressing for the job they want.
1: Right.
0: Right. But, and it takes a certain amount of time for that. You start to see, you know, what's really going on there.
1: Yeah, peel back.
0: Yeah. There's a funny thing. I posted this on our Woody Show Instagram. I don't know if you caught it on the Instagram story. I mean, it's not there anymore. It expired by now, but, this is pretty funny. This is like if job interviews were honest, right? And there's a couple of these. Here's one.
5: May we contact your previous employer?
6: Sure, as long as I can contact your previous employees.
5: I beg your pardon?
6: You asked me if you can contact all the people I used to work for, and so I asked you if I can contact all the people who used to work for you.
5: No.
0: That does seem like a pretty good idea.
3: Yeah.
1: Would love to.
3: Well, it's called Glassdoor.
0: Yeah, right. Is that right?
1: That website.
3: Yeah, that's the website.
0: And that's what it is.
3: It's basically like a Yelp for every job ever.
1: Employees bitching.
4: Guess what? The how many stars that our current office has where we are right now? Out of five.
0: Out of five?
3: Well,
1: on
3: four
1: Glassdoor?
3: And a half.
1: I'm gonna say five.
3: Glassdoor.
1: Six.
3: Four and a half.
4: I think it's 2.7.
3: I mean, honestly,
0: so it's a little above average, right?
4: And 21% would recommend this company to a friend.
1: Pretty high.
3: Yeah.
0: It's higher than I thought.
4: 25% approve of the CEO.
0: Right.
6: We just want to contact your previous employer to find out what you were like on the job. Yeah, and I just want to contact your previous employees to find out what you did to drive them away. We didn't do anything to drive them away. Hey, I'll trust you if you trust me. It's not a matter of trust. We ask this of everyone we interview. Okay, and I ask this of everyone I interview for. No, we just have a policy where we contact a potential candidate's previous employers before hiring them. Yeah, and I just have a policy where I contact a potential job's previous employees
0: so
6: before for agreeing to be hired. That's incredibly unorthodox. Whoa, I'm just asking you for the same thing you're asking me. So if I'm unorthodox, brother, so are you. Why would we want to hire someone who refuses to let us contact their previous employers? Why would I want to be hired by someone who refuses to let me contact their previous employees? But even if you did contact our previous employees and they happen to have some negative things to say, they could just be saying those things because they're disgruntled. Same goes for my previous employers. Well, what do we do now? Well, how about you just hire me and forget about it? Fine, it, you're hired. Great. When do I start?
0: There you go.
1: That's perfect. Logical.
0: I would love to actually pull that.
1: Yeah.
0: I would love to do that. I think that'd be cool.
1: It makes sense.
4: Well, it's really easy when you say, we have a policy. That's like a super easy thing to say.
1: It's a blanket conversation stopper.
4: Out of my hands. Sorry, right, policy. Right.
3: I mean, have you ever taken an interview that you know that you're not going to take the job? You can act like that and it's fun.
0: Yeah. I knew there was one interview that I knew during the interview. I'm like, I'm not working for this guy.
3: Yeah.
0: Because I talked to the dude. I had just gone through a couple situations where I'd worked at a station and then, you know, they ended up like flipping the format or selling the stations altogether. And so I was looking for something more stable. Not that there's really a lot of stable stuff within this industry, but I said to the guy, I said, hey, so how do you like it here? And, you know, how do you like the company? Because I'd never worked for this company before. This station had been around for a long time. It had been around for decades as a rock station. I'm like, okay, cool. And he goes, yeah, no, he goes, it's great. He goes, but this is about the time I'm almost to the point where I know the phone system inside and out. When I get to the idea that I know the phone system inside and out, that's when I know it's pretty much time to move on to this. I thought he was being like silly. I thought he was just joking. And he was serious. Okay. Like once he kind of figures out how everything works there, he moves on to the next job. He goes, which is also why he goes, I try not to be, you know, all that, friendly or, you know, close with the people that, that work for me.
1: Oh,
0: he goes, God, I don't want to have to feel bad when I have to let them go.
1: Oh,
0: I'm like,
1: that.
0: Yeah, I'm not working for this guy.
1: Yeah.
2: The phone system is his barometer.
0: Yeah. Well, at the time that was a big deal. Oh, you know, the phone system now is not a, is not a thing.
7: Very impressive. Thank you. I lied on it.
8: Why don't you tell me about yourself?
7: I need money to survive capitalism.
8: What would you say is your biggest weakness?
7: I have a terrible aversion to bullshit, which makes it hard for me to work with others.
8: Why are you looking to change companies?
7: Well, my boss is a huge douche nugget, and our product is pretty much a logo painted over ChatGPT.
8: So why do you want to work here specifically?
7: Specifically because yours is one of the few companies actually hiring.
8: And where do you see yourself in 5 years?
7: Hopefully doing something I actually love.
8: Great, yeah. Do you have any questions for me?
7: Does your CEO refer to employees as family?
8: Yep.
7: Does your sales team actually hit quota?
8: No.
7: Are you going to go through major layoffs like everyone else?
8: Almost definitely.
7: Great. That's all I got.
8: You're hired. When can you start?
0: Right now. I was laid off 3 weeks ago. I didn't tell you. So funny. All right. 877-44-WOODY. Text us over to 22987. More Woody Show next. 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
1: 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Hi, welcome back, everybody.
2: Hey.
1: It is the Woody Show. We're just laughing about a couple of those videos that I was talking about that we had on our Instagram story.
3: If job interviews were honest.
1: Yeah, if job interviews were honest. And then also like, we'd like to reach out and talk to your former employers. Well, cool. I'd like to reach out and talk to your former employees. See what they have to say about you.
4: No!
1: Which would be pretty good. And then, has everybody been looking up their current employer on Glassdoor?
2: Yeah.
1: I never really realized what that was.
4: Yeah.
2: You did?
4: Really? For employees to rate where they just left.
1: I mean, it's been a long time since I've, had to get a resume together and send it out.
4: Yeah.
1: My last handful of jobs have been because I got, basically recruited,
3: Yeah. No resume needed.
1: Yeah. The process now seems to be almost impossible because you have everybody writing their resumes with AI only to be read on the other end by whatever, system that you're submitting it to at these different companies.
4: Yep.
1: It's filtering through AI before it even gets to anybody to look at your resume.
4: Totally. Sifting through keywords.
1: Like, how does anybody get hired?
2: It's either two things. I mean, if you want to talk about like higher level jobs, it's either people that you know or recruiters.
1: Oh, yeah. The networking thing is massive. Yeah. I still tell my kids that now. I'm like, look, whatever it is that you're interested in, make it your business to know everybody.
4: True.
1: Who does that job, who are in the positions that hire people for those jobs, or even just in that industry, who's successful just in that space in that industry, and make it your business to know that person. And that way you can just bounce some stuff off of them. Or, I know there's a lot of people, man, like when a kid reaches out, they think that's cool because it's like, this kid is showing initiative.
4: Right. Mm-hmm.
1: And they're happy to talk to a kid. Now, if you're like 35, just kind of like randomly reaching out to somebody, you're going to have to be a little bit more slick about it.
3: Right.
1: But the younger you are, the better chance you have of actually establishing some kind of, rapport or relationship. Yeah.
4: Although I did have one really bad experience with that. I was in my early 20s and I hounded this guy and I begged to take him to lunch to pick his brain and the, entertainment industry. And he kept blowing me off And he finally agreed to go to lunch with me and I had to get off work. And like, I did everything I could. And I spent all basically the money I had left in my account going to this really fancy restaurant. And the check came and he said, thank you. And he got up and left.
1: So he let you pay for it.
4: Yeah. He hardly said two words to me at lunch.
1: Oh, so you didn't even get any insight?
4: No. And he got up and he left and I paid the bill and went back to work.
1: And then you ever have any kind of interaction after
4: No,
1: that?
4: And the worst part of it is this was my dad's best friend in college.
1: Ooh. Oh, that's weird.
4: Isn't that horrible?
3: Terrible.
4: I'm still pissed about that.
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13: Eczema. 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
1: Word of the day calendar. Little buddy's got about a 200 word vocabulary.
2: Total. Building.
3: That high, thank
4: That's
3: you.
4: A lot.
1: Yeah, well, over the years, he's added a couple.
4: Yeah, good.
5: It's like you're a chimpanzee.
1: He's added a couple.
3: I don't disagree.
1: Menace Word of the Day calendar. It's a word. It's the pronunciation guide.
3: Uh-huh.
1: It's got the definitions on there. And then also used in a sentence.
3: All right.
1: Now, will he retain this? I guess we'll find out. But time for the Menace Word of the Day. Now, the page. Greg's got that for you, Menace, if you want to grab that from him.
3: Okay.
1: All right. I'll spell it for everybody. R-E-N-D-E-Z. V-O-U-S. R-E-N-D-E-Z. V-O-U-S.
3: Rendiva? Divu? Rendezvous. Used his brain.
1: I say Rendiva sounds like it'd be for like, Rendiva. Growing new hair.
4: Yeah, right.
1: Yeah, like
4: Rendiva.
3: That does not look how rendezvous would be spelled at all.
4: Yeah.
6: No,
2: but what did you use? You used your own words to think, oh, that sounds kind of
3: like rendezvous.
2: Yeah.
4: Good job.
1: Yeah. Nice. Rendezvous. Menace word of the day.
3: Rendezvous.
1: Good job. Yeah.
3: I love a good rendezvous.
1: All right. So give us definition number one.
3: All right. An agreement between two or more persons to meet at a certain time and place.
1: Okay.
2: Nice.
1: All right.
3: Number two, a place designated for a meeting or assembly, especially of troops or ships.
2: Okay.
6: Assembling, but yeah.
3: Okay.
7: I'm sure.
1: I'm very impressed.
4: You got it.
1: We've been a part of these other word of the day.
7: Just butchered.
4: An abomination. Yeah,
2: I'm surprised you nailed designated there.
1: Yeah.
3: Yeah.
1: All right. What's the word again, Menace?
3: It's the new liquid death energy drink.
1: What's the word?
3: Rendezvous.
1: Okay. Now use it in a sentence here.
3: Okay. On his weekends, Menace will frequently rendezvous at communal promenades with his ear whistle.
1: ear whistle.
3: Ear smile.
1: Permore.
3: Yeah. okay. Tyler, aka DJ Sloppy Tendons. Titans.
1: See,
2: T-E-T-O-N-S.
1: See, I think the sentences
3: T-tons?
1: Are
3: DJ Sloppy Tetons.
4: I don't even know what it is.
3: I mean. Tetons? Is that really Tetons?
2: Like the mountain range.
3: Yeah.
4: The Grand Tetons.
1: I think the sentences are unnecessarily complicated.
4: Yeah.
2: Well, there's like, a real sentences.
1: Yeah, I know,
3: are
1: but
3: they?
1: Like...
4: His erstwhile paramour.
3: What?
7: Paramour.
2: Yeah, it's like a paramour.
3: Yeah. Yeah,
2: it's a
4: band. Okay. Tetons?
1: A.K.A. DJ Sloppy Tetons.
4: God.
3: Where then they confer over the finer points of accumulating abstract triples.
4: What?
1: Okay. We'll come back
3: such
1: to that
3: as a Lego set and authentic,
1: okay. Authentic, athletic,
3: athletic vestments, whatever.
1: Okay,
2: whatever. Where's it from, Menace?
3: That would be from Town and Country Magazine, February 2026.
4: Oh, the latest issue.
7: Wow.
1: All right. I mean that sentence is atrocious, but that is a completely unfair.
4: Yeah,
1: that is a completely unfair sentence to use.
3: Well,
1: for
3: I always
1: little
3: like
1: buddy
3: the
1: here.
3: Gauge if Greg can just read it perfectly.
1: Before Greg does that, let's focus on this other word here.
2: A word, yeah.
1: All sure. right, so the word is spelled A D O L E S C E N T. Okay, do you have the word there?
3: Yeah.
1: Okay.
3: Adolescent.
1: Okay.
3: Oh, yeah.
4: There you go.
3: There it is.
1: All right.
3: We outside.
1: He just.
3: I'm just trying to worry about the next word after the word I'm reading.
4: Can someone explain the Tetons joke? What is that?
1: Tetons means man.
3: Do you know what Tetons are?
4: No.
3: The Grand Tetons of Wyoming.
4: That is. It is boobies.
1: Yeah.
4: Oh, okay.
1: Yeah.
4: The word. DJ Sloppy.
3: Yeah.
4: <to me. laughs>
3: yeah.
2: No, he's out. What
4: Poor
2: he's out
4: Tyler
2: doing.
4: Catching strays.
2: Well, he hangs out with Menace.
1: Yeah,
2: so.
1: On his weekends, Menace will frequently rendezvous at communal promenades with his erstwhile paramour Tyler, aka DJ Sloppy Tetons, wherein they confer over the finer points of accumulating adolescent trifles, such as Lego sets and athletic vestments.
2: Yeah. So you guys talk about that.
6: You know, a normal set.
5: Like you hang out and talk about accumulating dumb stuff.
2: Jerseys and Lego sets. And
3: I mean, I did get a new Lego set just recently.
2: Oh, do tell.
1: Yeah, what
6: is it? Need somewhere to keep
4: conferred about it.
3: It's from the F1 movie.
1: Oh, no. Got that still.
3: One. Still waiting on the F1 Academy one, but
2: they haven't sent it to me yet.
1: There you go. There's the menace word of the day.
5: That's not bad.
1: I feel like rendezvous is a word that he would use.
3: Yeah. Rendezvous. Yeah. It's rendezvous.
2: And do what then?
6: Let's
3: Have dinner, maybe?
1: Okay.
3: Yeah.
5: All right. Nice.
3: Yeah.
1: All right. Well, we're going to take a quick break. More Woody Show's next. Hang on.
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3: Now, however you say it, cussing, cursing, whatever.
4: Swearing.
3: A new poll from the University of Michigan shows that parents are cool with kids swearing.
4: Oh, really?
5: All right.
3: Talked to more than 1,600. Well, our parents are of a different era.
4: True.
3: Right? I mean, my mom is more like Greg's parents, sucks.
6: Sucks was a swear. Hell. Shut up was a swear.
4: Oh, yeah. Absolutely.
6: Idiot was a swear. Yeah.
3: Now, it was after I was a kid, but before people my age were adults, there was a window there where the word stupid kind of fell into that. Like, you couldn't use the word stupid.
4: You can't call people stupid. Mm-hmm.
3: Yes, you can.
4: No, but not when I grew up.
3: Really?
4: No, absolutely not.
3: Oh, it was worse. It was called retard.
4: That's true.
3: Everything. Stupid, everything was gay and retarded.
5: Yeah,
6: that's true. So very gay.
3: Yeah.
5: Can we kind of point to a period, maybe like late 80s through early 2000s, where everything was on the table, gay, retard, the F word, the gay F word was all over the place.
4: Wait, which one?
5: The F. Let me say it real quick.
3: Fag.
4: Thank you.
5: Oh, by the way, racial slurs too, all over TV, which, by the way, aren't illegal for us to say. It's just not a good idea for our careers. Where those things were all on the board, but prior to 1985 and then after 2010, those have been off the board.
7: I think it depends on the age, though. Like junior high, those were all on the board. But when I was little, stupid wasn't one you could say.
3: Okay, so again, talking to 1,600 parents of kids between the ages of 6 and 17, 53% are okay if their kid swears. Now, it's important to say like the parents don't want their kids swearing 24/7, no reason kind of stuff.
4: Right. Mm-hmm.
3: Like in context and appropriately.
6: Yeah.
3: Like not just saying it for the sake of saying, like appropriately is good. Depending on the situation, right?
6: Where would you fit in on this? Like, you don't let your daughter swear, do you?
3: I guess it depends on the situation.
6: Context.
3: Like, if I heard that she was swearing, I'd be like, why are you narking her out? Leave her alone. Like, I know that these kids, I've heard these kids when they interact with each other.
6: Yeah.
3: Like, F you.
4: Yeah.
3: That's brother and sister stuff.
4: Right.
3: Right. She's 13. He's 16. Whatever.
4: They're doing what they're supposed to be doing.
3: Now, when, my son, he starts to feel himself a little bit being 16 and he's having an argument with, my wife and I about whatever it is. He goes, well, these effing, whatever idiots. I'm like, hey.
4: Whoa.
3: Hey. Like, it's one thing if we're joking around about something.
4: Yeah.
3: Like, I won't mind it as much. Yeah. It's when he's using it in that kind of context and it's directed not at us saying, saying it like about us or something,
4: Yeah.
6: Right.
4: You're not effing idiots.
3: Right. Right.
4: But he is getting a little
3: Or if
4: cocky.
3: I say, hey, I need you to blow up. I don't give an ish. I picked that ish up. Like, no. You're not having a conversation with me.
4: Yeah, bro.
3: Yeah.
5: Tom Segura, the comedian, I don't know if this is real or not, but he always talks about he has little kids and how they speak.
3: Oh, yeah.
5: It is wild.
3: I believe it.
5: I believe him.
3: Yeah. So researchers say that the recent shift in allowance of swear words points to a gray area among language norms, with parents trying to balance rules and social pressures while they try to guide their kids' behavior without overreacting. Mm. I guess, I'm not offended by. Like some people just like grown adults can't hear certain words. That to me is so, I don't know.
4: Childish.
3: Yeah. It's so soft and
5: extra.
3: Like people, they're one step away from shrieking like there's nobody around who can't hear that word. Yeah. The fact that you just reacted that way is like unappealing.
4: Yeah.
5: I think
6: it's kind of bipolar.
5: Stop being a vagina. I think the people who overuse it is unappealing. And we've talked about this before about how it just shows a lower class of character.
3: What do you think about Gary Vaynerchuk, Gary V? He's had this a number of times where people say, Gary, you have a lot of great things to say, but like, why do you have to swear all the time? Because that's just the way I talk.
5: Yeah.
3: And he's like, I'm not focused on that. Like the fact that you're focused on that and not about the greater message of what I'm saying.
4: Don't get distracted by it.
3: Yeah. Like that to me says more about you than it says about me.
5: How about don't be distracting? How about if you're a communicator, craft your message in such a way that it's appealing to the broadest audience as possible?
4: But what does he care? Maybe that is the broadest audience.
3: Well, right. I just don't think he.
6: I think that's an excuse. Yes. That's like saying I can't control what comes out of my mouth.
3: But why? Why control it?
6: I mean, like,
3: for what?
6: For what you just said. It's not when that you don't. It's not that a big deal when a kid swears, but when it's every other word just for the sake of swearing.
5: It's lazy. It's crutchy. Kind
6: of, yeah. It's like the comedians that do it. It's like, okay, yeah. We get it. You say F every other word. It makes it less funny.
5: Yes.
3: Like I believe in time and place.
6: Right.
3: Right. And that's obviously subjective because you could say, oh, well, you're in a work environment. Well, I think it depends on the work environment. Yeah. Like if I'm a doctor,
6: right.
3: You know, like maybe not. But if I'm a construction worker,
4: dude,
3: different.
4: Your knee is right.
6: But you got to admit,
3: this job off the air.
6: That's the way I talk. That's an excuse. But you control how you talk.
5: Yeah, it's like Menace saying, you always eat with your mouth open. That's the way I eat.
6: That's
5: no,
6: the way I eat.
5: No, everyone, right. Even myself and Greg, have things we can improve in our lives.
0: You're just not self-aware. Like
5: that's what we're saying. You're the people who cuss so much are not self-aware.
0: Yeah, yeah. Well, I was just saying with your guys eating, like, you guys make noise. But I'm just, like, not going to be like, oh, look, I can hear you eating. Like, who cares?
3: Moms and dads of teenagers say it's more likely to depend on the situation. Younger kids, 6 to 12, likely most of the time not okay. Half say their child never swears. Third say their kid rarely does. A quarter admit their child swears occasionally or frequently.
4: So what about, I wonder if they're the kind of parents, like, and like you guys might be, Woody, like you'll swear in front of your kids. So it's not like they've never heard you swear, but like they need to cool it. You know, they can't mimic you when they're talking.
3: Again, it's about the situation.
4: Yeah.
3: Like where it's being used. There's time and place. So, yeah. Okay. I understand. Like I remember, man, Menace and I have the same story pretty much about getting in trouble when we were really little. And we use it at school.
0: Yeah.
3: Now, my kids, even though they're around my wife and I who aren't uptight about language, we use language or whatever. They've never gotten in trouble for using language anywhere they're not supposed
4: to. That's impressive. They're smart enough.
3: Like I'm proud of that.
4: Yeah.
3: You know, because they at least know better. And that's what we've always said. Like, hey, because you can't be talking like you're around your grandma.
6: Mm-hmm. Yeah, exactly.
3: Like,
6: you know,
3: like,
0: time and place. Like now, you said.
3: Depends. Like my dad, my stepmom.
4: A little bit
3: looser with that kind of around my mom or my stepdad. Oh my God. Yeah. Like, no.
6: Yeah.
3: No,
4: guys. Your audience.
3: Yeah, right. It can get overly
6: trashy.
4: Well, even when our kid was little, like 4 or 5 years old, we'd say something like, remember, that's a home word or that's a home joke. Yeah. Like, don't go around saying that at school.
3: Yeah.
4: We do that a lot.
7: Home joke.
6: Yeah. Does he swear?
4: No, he is a little angel. Like
3: with his other kids, friends, he does.
4: Yeah, he might, but if I say something, he looks at me like I'm the devil. I'm like, I'm allowed to say damn in my own house.
3: Oh, yeah, I've said that to my kids since they were little. I said, that's mommy and daddy words.
4: Yeah.
3: You know, like, I don't need permission.
0: Like kindergarten. You
3: know, because I know the difference of when and where to say it.
4: Yeah. Exactly.
0: Kindergarten is when I got in trouble. And then first grade, like on the playground, like people were swearing like crazy.
3: Oh, yeah.
0: In first grade.
3: Yeah.
6: Really?
3: So, are you okay? And you can guess, like, it's not just a black and white yes or no. There's a lot of gray area there. But in general, would you say that, you're okay with language just in general? Because there are the people who are like, you know, I like it when comedians can be funny without swearing. Like, I hate when grown adults say stuff like that.
4: Yeah.
3: Or when grown adults among other adults say, well, F that, or, you know, I don't give an S.
4: Yeah.
3: Like, dude, like, you're with other adults. Either say the word or don't say it at all. Like, don't say S word. Find something else to say as opposed to S word to another adult.
7: Yeah.
4: But I have to admit, like,
3: unless it's on the radio.
4: Yeah. But if we're not on the radio and somebody, an adult's like, I don't know, man, that's bull crap. That's the ick.
3: All right, 877-44-WOODY. I got some funny clips. Let me take a break and I'll come back. I got some funny clips with little kids swearing.
4: Nice.
3: All right, that is
6: younger the funnier though.
3: Right, still funny.
6: It is funny.
3: More Woody Show next. Hang on.
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1: We're back, everybody. The Woody
2: Show. Well, right before the break, we were talking about this new research that came out that found that parents are way more cool these days than ever when it comes to kids and their language, kids swearing.
3: Yeah, cussing. Like,
2: whether it's their own kids or hearing. Now, hearing a little kid say a word they're not quote, supposed to is always funny.
4: Yeah, I think it's hilarious.
2: Like, man, my wife and I, when my son was really little, we're talking about like 3, 4, whatever he was. We were pulling into the garage. And you know how sometimes you have to like shimmy the car a little bit to make sure there's room, you know,
3: to open the door.
2: Yeah. So like, but you don't want to hit the wall. You don't want to hit the other. So my son goes, "Don't hit the effing wall." Because I think I might have said that to my wife. Like, yeah, watch the effing wall.
4: Yeah.
2: And man, we're like. We're like exploding because we're trying not to laugh so hard. This is I told you I had some clips of kids cursing.
4: Is this when they send them into the bathroom and say, "You can swear"?
2: Oh, yeah. I do.
4: Those are so funny.
2: Yeah, I do have that. But we'll start with this one. This is a little kid, and he's just listing all the curse words that he knows.
5: Oh, no. Tell me all the bad words you know. Yeah. Go.
6: Crap. Shut up. Butthead. Butthole. Butt crack. Butt nose. Butt face. Butthead. Butt ear. Butt mouth. Butt teeth.
2: A lot of butt.
6: Butt head. And...
3: Oh wow! That is strong. Yeah.
2: All the butts,
3: butt teeth,
2: and
3: butt
2: then
3: ear.
2: And then the S word.
4: Yeah,
2: mm-hmm. Right. That's pretty good. Yeah. So the it was a bad word bathroom trend.
3: Yeah,
4: that was the best.
3: You so, say anything you want.
2: So what you know, parents were doing for content for social media mm-hmm. is they would tell the kid like, "All right, I'm going to put you in the bathroom here, and when I close the door, you can say as many curse words as you know or you want. Mm-hmm. You can't do it outside of this room." Right. But while you're in this room, and then I'll be outside, you let me know when you're done. But they left their phone in there. So yeah. The phone was recording the kids as they were like just saying all the bad words that they know.
7: Hey, you know how mommy tell you not to cuss because that's bad, right?
6: Yeah.
7: You don't say bad words because you get in trouble and that's bad.
6: Okay.
7: And God don't like that, right?
2: No, God.
7: So that doesn't happen again. Mommy gonna let you say all the curse words you want just this one time. You can get it out your system. And after that, don't ever say it again, okay?
6: Okay.
2: Okay.
7: Wait. Fuck. Are you saying that?
6: Yeah. I don't need you, fat bitch.
2: No.
7: You
6: is never
7: gonna
6: ass fat bitch.
7: You got them all out?
6: Fucking ass. Old fucking ass bitch. I don't need you in my house.
7: You got them all out?
6: I got them all out.
2: I got them all out.
4: Yeah, oh you bitch.
2: So
8: where's she learning that,
3: bitch? Makes me sad.
2: Either from the mom kicking the dad out or from the dad kicking the mom out. Like, I don't need you, bitch.
4: I don't know. That's,
2: you get out of my house, I don't need you, bitch.
3: I called CPS on that one.
2: All right, 877-44-WOODY. 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
3: Yeah.
1: Greg Gorey, parting words of wisdom, please.
2: Yeah, sometimes it's simple. All you need is for somebody to hug you and tell you to quit your job and hand you $6 million.
1: Yeah. Everybody can relate to that.
3: Yeah.
1: Yeah. You know.
2: Yeah.
1: Sometimes that's just what you need.
4: 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Ordered.
1: Yeah.
2: 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Little
1: like,
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1: I can't be that person to give that to you, but I'm looking for it from other people from time to time. So.
2: Absolutely.
1: All right. Thank you very much, Greg Gorey.
2: Jewett.
1: Thank you so much for giving The Woody Show some of your valuable time this morning. You know, we love and appreciate you for that. The rest of you guys can suck it. Catch you back here on Tuesday. Have a great day. SMDMM.
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Unshattermovie.com is how you keep tabs on their upcoming documentary. 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

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That would be July 19th, Mansfield, Ohio, at the Reformatory. 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
1: 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On face value, my love reads as a love song, but it's a song about hope. At the time, I was losing my mother, and I just had my daughter, so there's a juxtaposition between the sadness and the happiness I was feeling. So

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0: 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Are we having fun yet? Or even better, are we having Funyuns? A delightful snack. 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
1: 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The idea is that each release brings together different artists with different influences to create a unique sound. Here's our song,

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105.9 The X, Pittsburgh's Rock and Alternative. We are in the World Cup generation right now. The game that happened Saturday night down in Miami saw 16 arrests, 17 ejected from the stadium. I guess when you're thinking over 60,000 were there, it's not too bad of a ratio. And Scotland, unfortunately eliminated, so they were a lot of fun. Drinking some cities dry. Not that there's anything wrong with that.

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Staying that for Sean via the talkback. 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

Weezer, Bethany Cosentino, Go Away, 105.9, The X, Pittsburgh's Rock and Alternative. Weezer's 20th studio album is not titled, it's informally, they're calling it the Gold album, and it'll be out August 21st.

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0: Brazil on the verge of eliminating Japan in the World Cup round of 32. Japan scored first, but all that did was awaken a sleeping giant. Canada eliminated South Africa yesterday. So Canada can win a big game. But it's soccer, not hockey. It's a good thing Jack Hughes didn't have a South African passport. Diplomatic immunity. You stupid Americans keep wanting to change soccer's rules. We'll talk about that later. The Penguins drafted twins with their first two picks. The Rocks, Liam and Marcus, they join me on this program in just a little bit. 3:30, bottom of the hour. I hope they turn out to be the Sedins and not the Ferraros. If they're the Sendorovitches, I hope they score 40 and not 25. I like the Rucks. I like those picks. They're smart and skilled. And with twins, the whole could be greater than the sum of the parts. They've never spent more than 4 days apart. And that's not weird at all. That's just twins. The Penguins didn't make a big deal. Their trade capital turned out to be minimal. The 22 pick ain't no biggie. Nobody wanted to trade for that. And Rust and Raquel are past their sell-by dates. That mushy middle the Penguins have been stuck in, it is now quicksand. And making the playoffs this past season for first-round exit wasn't really worth it. This is the Mark Madden Show. How far down do you want to go? You can follow me on Twitter at Mark Madden X. Florida got Garnet Hathaway from Philly last week. Now they got that defenseman that hurt Sid in the Olympics, Rodko Gudas. They're trying to assemble the KGB on ice. My God, they're going to be so good, but so very difficult to play against. Like I said, we got the Ruck twins at 3:30. We got Josh Owe at 4 o'clock. We got the king of old school, John Steigerwald, making his triumphant return at 4:30. I can't think of anybody better to come talk about the World Cup. I feel like we should be talking about the Caitlin Clark situation more. Emmanuel Acho, who got fired from Fox, he said that the WNBA would be better off without Caitlin Clark. Acho said that Clark got more eyes on the product, but now they don't really need her. Gee, that doesn't sound at all racially motivated to me. The Pirates lost 2 out of 3 to the Cincinnati Reds and are exactly at 500. They hit 4 home runs yesterday and won. Kings of the false dawn. But Skeens pitched on Friday and they lost. That's 8 straight losses with Skeens pitching. And they blew a 9th inning lead on Saturday. And by blow, I mean 2 outs, 2 strikes, 1 pitch away from victory. And who Enio Suarez, who the Pirates should have signed, hit a 3 home run to win it for Cincinnati off Soto. So the Pirates are exactly at 500, which is exactly where they should be. That's exactly what their roster and performance merits. John Parada wrote a very good article about Skeens. It's an article that none of the Bucko Stooges in the media would have written. Parada talked to some opposing hitters, and they said Skeens is no longer invincible. That R is gone. His pitches aren't as nasty, and he's out of sync. That's big stuff. That's hot news. That's the kind of article, like I said, none of the Stooges would write. And all of that makes sense. It's not a death knell for Skeens. It's nothing that can't be reversed. But those hitters said what we're seeing. And if you do want to get unnecessarily worried, probably unnecessarily anyway, don't forget guys like Doc Gooden, Vida Blue, and Mark Fidrich. A lot of guys came out of the gate hot at the start of their MLB careers. Came out and pitched great right away, but then very quickly faded. Maybe Skeens is one of those. I sure hope not. The bullpen failure is bad. but it's not shocking like Skeens continuing to fail. In those eight games the Pirates lost with him starting, I keep getting told it's not his fault. Well, in those eight games, Skeens is 0-5 with an ERA up over 4. I mean, come on. Let's talk to Tommy Soccer. Tom, America wants to change soccer's rules. Let's talk offside. Would you change the rule?
1: No, it's ridiculous that that is such a discourse happening right now online, too, and people taking screenshots of someone so clearly offside, albeit by a toe, but so clearly offside, and being like, well, this is just so unfair. Does it really matter that his toe's offsides? Can't we fudge the rules a little bit? Because I love the goal being scored. I love the excitement.
0: Well, yeah, I mean, you got idiots saying to give more leeway on the offsides rule, but when's the last time a rule gave leeway, Tom? When's the last time a rule wasn't exact? What, does it depend on drama? How much the goal means? What point in the game you're at? Like with Iran versus Egypt, when a toe negated what would have been a winning goal for Iran and got them in the knockout round. Iran got screwed six ways till Sunday in this tournament with having to vacate the U.S. right after games, having to stay in Mexico, but not having their games played in Mexico. They did get screwed, but that's nothing to do with this. That's nothing to do with that call. If you change the offside rule, well, then if a receiver's toe is on the line, it should be a touchdown. The ABS system in baseball, it don't have no leeway. Those are exact, and so is offside.
1: Yeah, absolutely. And it would be stupid to change it to be more of a subjective thing, to be like, well, you know, VAR says he's technically offsides, but based on the naked eye, you wouldn't be able to tell that. So we're going to go ahead and allow this goal. That's ridiculous. You open up way too much of a gray area there. People, for whatever reason, just have such a struggle just sitting back and enjoying something or just ignoring something altogether. For whatever reason, they just seem not to do that. But this lasts, what, Mark, a month and a half? Either jump on and enjoy what it is for a month and a half, or like I said, shut up about it until it's over and training camp starts.
0: Yeah, my advice would be more blunt. Just F off and don't watch. Soccer doesn't need your approval. Soccer doesn't even need America. I mean, these games are all sold out. The TV ratings are through the roof.
1: Oh, yeah.
0: Soccer has nothing that needs to improve. And the other complaint is that the offside rule is so exact, but the referee ends the first half in the game whenever he wants in stoppage time. But that's just not true. That time is kept very precisely. The stoppage time, it's kept very precisely on the field and by the referee. Now, will he let a play finish in progress at half's end or game's end? Yeah, but that's just the way the game is.
1: And then don't they also, Mark, and I could be wrong about this because I'm a casual, but if there is something that happens in that stoppage time, like in this Brazil-Japan game that we just watched, there was a goal that was scored in stoppage time. They let it go past the 6 minutes of stoppage time. It was more like 10 minutes of stoppage time that they initially said it was going to be because they took into account for that, right? So maybe that can throw some people off. And it's like, well, I thought it was just plus 6 minutes. So it's fluid.
0: I'm at the point where I can't wait for America to not host the World Cup. So America shuts up about soccer, except for those who cared about it in the first place. And people say, like I said a moment ago, people say soccer needs the casual fans. No, soccer's the most popular game in the world. Yeah. It doesn't need anything or anyone. And like I said, ratings through the roof, every game sold out. I mean, what are people? I mean, people just want everything to be Americanized. And boy, if we're ever in a period of American history where it doesn't reflect well on things being Americanized, I think it's right now.
1: And there are Americans certainly going to these soccer games and enjoying them.
0: Absolutely.
1: But the sellouts aren't required to have a ton of American turnout. Like, did you see the Colombia game against Portugal at Miami Stadium? I mean, it was all Colombian fans there. It was insane. The stadium was a sea of yellow jerseys. Like, people are traveling. We've seen the takeovers from Norway, the Tartan Army when they were here in Boston. Like, other countries are the ones that are contributing to the sellouts across the board.
0: Well, to paraphrase the Guess Who, Tom, who I saw last night, American soccer fan, stay away from me. Color lights can hypnotize, sparkle someone else's eyes. The Ruck Twins at the bottom of the hour, 105.9.
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0: Yeah, but you lost on Friday when Skeens pitched. That's 8 straight times that's happened. And on Saturday, the Pirates were 1 strike away from winning, and bada boom, Suarez goes deep, 3-run homer, you lose, the bullpen blows it again. So, 2 bad days and 1 good day, and that doesn't add up. The Pirates are in Philadelphia tonight. That's going to be tough. Ashcraft on the hill. Pirates are 42-42. Boy, the Pirates are really bad with the bases loaded. That was evident on the weekend. Valdez hit a long home run. Jared Jones and Endy arguing the dugout. And that's the Bucco Roundup for Monday. Let's talk to Tommy Baseball. Tom, you read what Parada wrote about Skeens. I talked about that last segment. Opposition hitters say that Skeens no longer has that aura of invincibility. His pitches aren't as nasty, and he's out of sync. Are they saying what you're seeing? And that's a great article by Parada.
1: I think it's just, yeah, legitimate confirmation to what we've been seeing and speculating for the past month and a half now when it comes to Skeens' performances and then the team's performances and losing all the games that Skeens starts. And, you know, players, there's too many outings this year where he just gets hit around. Like the Reds on Friday, there's a Marlins game that he just got hit around. And that shows you that it's not just guys closing their eyes and guessing fastball and running into it anymore. Because that was the old way to get to Skeens if you were gonna. Now it's guys actually being able to hit him, guess what's coming next, and be able to catch up to it.
0: Well, that loss on Saturday was crushing. Just 1 strike away and you lose. I'm surprised they bounced back and won yesterday. If you want to take something good away from losing 2 out of 3 to the Reds, I figured they'd fold.
1: They do that, though, right? Like, they've had all those games this year that they've blown. Remember the Astros game, which was just maybe the only game you could point to that was even worse than what happened against the Reds. Bounced back and had a big win to close that series out. And it always seems like when they dip under 500, they get right back to that 500 line. It's like they're screaming at us to believe them that they're just a 500 team and they're going to go 81-81 this year.
0: Oh, no, their record is exactly what it should
1: what they
0: be.
1: They are.
0: Exactly what their roster and performance merits. The bullpen's terrible, and it has become the great Satan, the bullpen and Donnie Kelly in terms of what the citizens blame the most. I'd make Mlodzinski the closer. I think he's done well enough with meaningless innings. I'd like to see how he does with meaningful innings.
1: Yeah, I think that that's fine. I want him pitching more often. I want him pitching in more leveraged situations instead of coming in some kind of mop-up duty situation or piggybacking off of one of the starters who has to leave early. Pitch the 6th and the 7th inning every other day. Be the closer, like you just said. It's got to be utilized in a better way. If you're not going to put him in your rotation and utilize him that way, you got to use him in a better role in the bullpen than just some guy who's a long reliever.
0: Now, Horwitz is out on top of Cruz still out, and it's bad luck, but it's also lack of depth.
1: It's baseball, right? Like, you have to have a bench to be able to survive the marathon of a season that baseball is, and they just don't have one. They have a very good lineup when everybody's healthy, and their lineup's actually doing okay with that.
0: They have a very good lineup depending on stuff like lefty-righty matchups.
1: And if their depth isn't tested, but they're doing okay surviving it. There's some down games with the lineup, and they go.
0: No,
1: the tank,
0: I think guys like Triolo, I'm no fan. I think if he starts, you're screwed. But he's done a good job filling in with Griffin out. Now Griffin's back, but Griffin got drilled on Friday. Not intentional. You know that because the score and situation just did not dictate. But should the Pirates have retaliated?
1: I don't know. He did. Didn't the guy tip the cap to the crowd when he was walking off the mound?
0: Yeah, but that's the crowd.
1: Yeah, right. But I don't know if you feed into that, too, if you're the opposing team. If you're like, oh, this guy, screw this guy.
0: I don't know that the Pirates can afford to indulge that.
1: I don't think so either. And as you said, I don't think anybody in that Pirates dugout probably thought that it was intentional. Like, no one looks at that and goes, oh, I can't believe they just hit KG. They probably go, great, we have a base runner. We need that.
0: I will say, though, that they need a higher battle level. I'm not saying they're lackadaisical or that they loaf. I just don't see a lot of intensity. But like I said last week, it's not necessarily a sport that calls for urgency.
1: You're going to see the intensity tonight in the other dugout, too. You've referenced that before. The Phillies are just an angry, pissed-off bunch.
0: They're my favorite team. They're always old and mad. Up next, the Rock Twins, Liam and Marcus. Penguins talk here on the X.
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22: The Penguins' annual prospect camp is underway at the Lemieux Complex. Joining me now are the Penguins' first two draft choices. It's a pleasure to welcome Twin Magic, Liam and Marcus Ruck. Guys, welcome to Pittsburgh. Did you guys have a hunch one team was going to draft both of you, and was it a relief when it happened? Liam, let's hear from you first.
23: Yeah, thanks for having us, first of all. And we had a little bit of a feeling, but obviously there's surprises at the draft, and you never know what to fully expect. But our agents did a great job and found a way to get us to the same team, and with it being Pittsburgh, we're super happy about it.
22: Marcus, what about you? You were the second of you guys picked. Were you relieved when it happened? Because you were the guy kind of out there.
23: Yeah. Thanks for having us as well. I just wanted to say that. I was pretty stressed between the picks, to be honest with you. But once I was selected with the second round pick, I was super relieved. And to be going to a great organization with tons of history and also tons of success, with my twin brother, they couldn't have worked out any better way.
22: Well, speaking of the history, guys, the Penguins are a name franchise with a lot of championships, including recently. And I know you heard from Sidney Crosby. Marcus, what was that like?
23: Yeah, it was crazy. I think I mentioned right afterwards, it's the most stressful thing I've ever done. It was crazy that a guy that we've watched a ton growing up, and he's one of the best players to ever play hockey, and one of the reasons why Liam and I started hockey, it was watching him and how great he is. So to get a call from him, that was crazy. And we didn't expect it, but it was unbelievable.
22: Liam, how about you? Were you nervous talking to Sid?
23: Yeah, absolutely. Yeah. It was pretty cool though. I think just, it kind of goes to show the kind of person he is. He cares about his organization and the new guys coming in, even though he's kind of the top guy. So it was truly a special moment hearing from him.
22: Liam, the communication level between you two seems incredible. I've watched enough highlights to know that. It seems like you use the same brain, as one Scott said. How natural and unspoken is that at this point?
23: Yeah, I think we're just kind of familiar with each other's tendencies out there. I think it's nothing too special. It's just kind of, we've spent so many hours together, just whether it's in the gym, on the ice, or even just hanging out. I think we just know each other so well, and kind of translate to on the ice. And we play to our strengths, and I'm kind of known as more of a scorer, and Marcus is known more as a passer. But I think that's just us playing to our strengths, and it's always fun being out there together.
22: Marcus, here's what I've been wondering. What's it take to be the third guy, the other line mate?
23: Yeah, I think Liam and I are smart players, and for us, a guy that has good vision and a strong kid as well. But yeah, I think a smart player and a fast player they can open up ice for Liam and I. But yeah, anyone with the brain is I think a good fit for us.
22: Now, both of your stats soared this past season for Medicine Hat and Junior A, both over 100 points. Marcus, what do you think caused that breakthrough?
23: Yeah, I think our coaching staff was a huge part of it. Willie Desjardins is he's the best coach I've ever had, probably. I've had lots of great coaches, but he's unbelievable at what he does, and he put a lot of trust in Liam and I this year. So I can't thank him enough, and yeah, the rest of our coaches too. But just had a great support system to help us, family as well, billets. Everyone was so great around us, and definitely wouldn't be able to do it without them.
22: Liam, what do you think? What caused that big jump statistically?
23: Yeah, I think like Marcus kind of said, it was a lot of the people that were around us, but I think the opportunity was a lot more this year, which helped as well. Kind of playing more minutes, playing in more different roles, and that was a big thing on the ice. But it really was just the support system we had in Medicine Hat.
22: We're talking to the Rock Twins here on 105.9 The X, the home of the Penguins. Now, guys, correct me if I'm wrong here. Your timetable is one more year of juniors, and then college hockey at North Dakota. Is that still the plan? And Marcus, what made you guys choose North Dakota?
23: Yeah, our focus right now is to go back for another year in Medicine Hat. Obviously, you never know what can happen. If we keep putting the work in, anything can happen at camp here. But yeah, the plan is to go back for another year in Medicine Hat and develop there and you know, hopefully win there. The year after, if we're not ready for the NHL, then North Dakota, I think, is going to be the best fit for us. The coaches are great there as well, just like Medicine Hat. They're kind of like a family feel of coaches, and I think it's a great culture there and a great place to develop.
22: Liam, chime in on that a little bit. What's playing at Medicine Hat like? That really is a quintessential Western Canada hockey team, isn't it, City?
23: Yeah, it's a perfect hockey city. I think for me and Marcus going into the WHL draft, we didn't want to go to like kind of one of those big city teams. And Medicine Hat wasn't as small as the town we grew up in, but it's kind of got that feel. It's not the big buildings in the city, but you definitely got all the fans supporting you as well. It's kind of the biggest thing going on in the city is the hockey team. So it's pretty fun to play there, and the fans are electric and at the arena, and it's a perfect setup at the rink to develop players and as people.
22: Now, forgive this cliche twin question, guys, but you guys have never spent more than 4 days apart, I'm told. What was the occasion when that happened?
23: Yeah, well, there was one time at U17 camp. We were on different teams there, and then that was about 3 or 4 days. We were at different hotels. And then this is Liam. I was concussed at the Youth Olympic Games in Korea. Missed about a week or two after that. And there was when we got back, we had a hockey showcase in Calgary, I think it was. And so Marcus went there with our under-18 team, and I stayed home. So that was another 4 days span where we weren't together.
22: Marcus, what if you guys progressed at a different rate and one made the NHL before the other? How would that feel? It would be strange, wouldn't it?
23: It would be a little bit strange for sure. But if that happens, that is what it is. And if it's Liam, I'd be more than happy to cheer him on. And I'm sure he'd be the exact same if it was me first. But yeah, if it happens, that would be great for whoever gets the chance, and we'd be supporting the other one.
22: Liam, do people understand the bond the Twins have? Because I'm not sure that non-Twins do.
23: Yeah, I think a little bit, but I think it's more the off-ice stuff that they don't understand. I think where most brothers kind of fight and stuff, I think twins, it's a little different. You kind of support each other a lot more. Because you're kind of with each other every step of the way, so there's no point of wasting your time arguing or whatever. So it is a special bond being a twin. And when we heard that Pittsburgh was able to get both of us, it was a relief because we wanted to continue our journey together.
22: Marcus, what's different between the two of you off the ice, if anything? I heard something about ketchup.
23: There isn't too many differences from like a personality standpoint, where we are pretty much the same. We do everything the same, kind of have the same interests and stuff like that. But Liam's not a fan of ketchup. I'm not sure why. Ketchup's unbelievable, in my opinion. But that's kind of the only difference in foods as well. We are pretty similar.
22: Finally, guys, what makes you guys good? Give me a little self-analysis here. And do you see yourselves necessarily as identical players? What are the differences on the ice? Let's go with you first, Marcus.
23: Yeah, I think we complement each other well. I think he's obviously an unbelievable goal scorer. He's great at getting open and pushing off D-man. He always seems to be open in the slot area, which makes it easier for me to see an open guy in the slot. He's good with timing and stuff like that. And 45 goals in his draft year, that's pretty impressive. And that kind of just shows the type of player he is. It's lots of fun to play with him, and I think we really work well together.
22: William, what can you add to that? What makes you guys good?
23: Yeah, I think Marcus is such a good playmaker, and for me to play with a guy like that can kind of find you in scoring areas, danger areas, I think it's what you want to have as a line mate, and he sure does that well. He can find me when he's not even looking at me, so it's a special guy to play with when I'm out there with Marcus, and we're happy to kind of continue it now that we're both going to Pittsburgh.
22: Guys, this was real good. Your great interviews. I appreciate taking the time, and we'll see you soon, I hope. Get here quick.
23: Awesome. Thank you.
0: Yeah, thank you. Really appreciate it.
22: That's Liam and Marcus Rock. That was good. Boy, those kids can talk. I like them already. Thanks, of course, to Evan from the Penguins media department for setting that up. Going to be up next with Tommy Radio. Don't forget, we have Josh Owe talking more Penguins at the top of the hour. There's a report that the Penguins are potentially in for Jason Robertson and they'd be willing to pay the price of somebody like Raquel plus two first-round draft picks. I'm not sure I believe that report. I think Dallas can get more than that. I mean, if he leaves and signs someplace in restricted free agency, they get four first-round picks. And for a sign and trade, don't forget Robertson has to want to come here. I'm not sure it's a destination right now, although, heck, he could play on a line with the Rocks. 105.9 The X.
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22: Those rock kids got to get here soon. They can talk. Wow, was that good. They might be the best interviews on the team, and they're not even on a team. Let's go now to Tommy Trifecta. Tom, what do we got today?
29: Well, since we just had the Ruck twins on, Mark, I've got three twins from pop culture here that I wanted to bring up for today's trifecta. Number three, I'm going to go with the Olsen twins, Mary-Kate and Ashley. Of course, famous from the sitcom Full House with Bob Saget and John Stamos, but then even more famous for growing up and becoming big-time party girls. So I think that they're pretty much well-known across pop culture. Number two, I'm going to go with the Benedict twins from the movie with Arnold Schwarzenegger and Danny DeVito, which I've actually never seen, but I know about those two playing a movie where they're twins with each other. That's a little bit weird.
22: I wouldn't watch a movie with Danny DeVito and Schwarzenegger as twins at gunpoint. Now, that said, I like them in other movies.
29: Just not there.
22: I just, like, I heard about that, and I said, this is going to suck.
29: Everybody at least knows about that movie, though, even if they haven't seen it. But number one, I'm going to go with the Coors Light twins from the incredible commercial, the old Coors Light commercial. And twins, insanely great, and hot as hell.
22: I'm having trouble thinking of hot twins. I would have thought I could have come up with more hot twins.
29: The Olsen twins are hot as hell right now, grew up to be extremely hot.
22: How old are they now?
29: They're in their 30s. They got to be.
22: Yeah, anybody's any hot twins, call next hour, 833-412-WXDX. The trifecta brought to us by Danny's Pizza and Hoagies. Just great stuff from Danny's on Route 88 in Bethel Park. Tom, as we talked about off the air, two of my closest friends are named Mike and Phil Palomsky, who were twins I covered when they played for Mount Lebanon Hockey in the early 80s. It went on to play at Choate Prep School and then St. Lawrence University, Division One, mm-hmm. where Pierre McGuire was an assistant coach at the time. And then for Williams College, Division Three, played in some minor professional leagues as well. So I do have insight into twins that some might not. And the communication level, the closeness, the bond on and off the ice, people who aren't twins don't understand. I don't, like I would were I a twin, and thank God that's not the case. I couldn't stand another of me. I could imagine how other people would feel. But it's different. It's something that, unless you're close to it, you'd find it quirky. But if you're close to it, you realize that's just how it is.
29: Like the twin telepathy thing that people always point to. The Sedin twins had it, right, where they would say like they knew where the other one was on the ice at all times. They share the brain, which at one point, I think, in the womb, they did share a brain, literally. So I guess it would make sense that that would be the case, that they would share certain instincts.
22: Yeah, I don't think they actually do share a brain in the womb, Tom. But
29: are you an expert in that? I'm not.
22: I'm enough of an expert to know that that just isn't the case. But yeah, I'm looking forward to seeing the Rucks play. And I talked about them not progressing at the same rate. But if one is ready and the other's close, they'll both come. That's how it always was with the Ferraros. The Sedins were no problem. They were foolproof. Yeah. They were so good from minute one. But the Ferraros, I forget which was better. I think Peter was better than Chris. But Chris was always close enough that, that he got promoted, too.
29: They'll have the opportunity to be close enough, too, right? Like, Marcus would be able to be close enough to Liam or vice versa because they'll play on the same line, don't you think? Like, that would be the smart way to deploy them, at whether they stay in Medicine Hat, they go to North Dakota.
22: Well, they're obviously going to play on the same line at Medicine Hat.
29: They'll just keep doing that,
22: because
29: yeah.
22: they have. And I would think that it was probably part of the deal going to North Dakota, yeah. maybe unspoken, but part of the deal nonetheless.
29: And I just think, you know, to get to the AHL at some point, that would behoove the Penguins to at least try that to start, right? Like, at least until you know for a fact they shouldn't play on the same line or one is way ahead of the other one, try that out. Try to tap into that.
22: Well, I like them just from that interview. They're good kids and they're charismatic and they can talk. And one thing I really liked about the interview, Tom, is that I asked him about the plan. You know, Medicine Hat one more year, North Dakota next year. And I don't think they were talking about, like, spurning North Dakota and going somewhere else. But when they said a lot could happen, and then I forget what the exact verbiage was, but the implication was clear. They want to get to Pittsburgh quick. And I don't know how quick they're going to get here, but I like that they want that. I like that they think that.
29: But they're thinking NHL. They're thinking about the path of least resistance to get to the NHL and get to Pittsburgh as fast as they can.
22: Oh, no, I think they know the path's going to have a lot of resistance, but I think they can travel it. Tom, I talked about the Jason Robertson report. He's going to want to come here. You know, even if the Penguins would give up what it takes to get him, and the report is either Rust or Raquel and a couple first-round picks, why would he want to come here? See, that's what people got to get through their heads. It's a team of old men that is no longer a big-time destination. 10 years ago, yes. Not right now.
29: Unless, do you think the Penguins can offer him the most term and AAV-wise, and he'd just be in it for the money and the contract? That would be the only reason that I would argue that he'd want to come here. Because as far as the team being on the precipice of winning and him being the missing link, that's just not the case. He'd have to be smart enough to realize that.
22: I think when you're going to get what he's going to get, I think a matter of a million one way or the other isn't going to matter that much. I think he's going to go where he feels he can fit in best and have the best chance to win. And you know, he'll if he came to Pittsburgh, the team would be aging out around him the minute he got here. And I just don't see that as a situation he would want. I know I wouldn't, and that's no offense to those gathered, but it's too many old guys.
29: No, it is too many old guys. Now, do you think that the Penguins would be attractive to Dallas, though? Like, that they would be an attractive trade partner for them, like, as far as capital coming back in return, specifically, like, the draft?
22: Well, Dallas is going to take whoever offers them the most, because Robertson... Well, you know, I was going to say presumably would leave anyway via restricted free agency, but when you have to give up four first-round draft picks by compensation, yeah. I guess somebody would give that. Don't you think all it takes is one team?
29: One team to fetch that. I think maybe that would be the case, that they would be able to recoup four draft picks for him at the worst. But No.
22: That's the required compensation, Tom. If you leave via restricted free agency over a certain price, and I forget what it is, but he will be over, then it's four first-round draft picks.
29: Right, but I was saying, like, maybe they would strike a different deal in the meantime before that, instead of four first-round picks, like a couple of prospects that are good, a player that's ready to go, another
22: first round pick. I think what they would want would be something similar to what the Penguins have reportedly offered, which is two first-round picks and an NHL-ready player.
29: Yeah.
22: But don't forget, they're a team whose window is open. I would assume the more impact, the better.
29: That's what I mean. Like, Dallas is looking to get a player like a Raquel because they want to win again. They want to go back to the playoffs.
22: I would think for the price of Jason Robertson, they'd be looking to get a player better than Raquel.
29: Well, that's where the two first-round picks would come in,
22: I guess. I mean, they ain't going to help now, though. They ain't going to, you know, get him over the top now.
29: No, I agree with that. But, I mean... I don't know what Dallas is going to do with Jason Robertson, but your original point is spot on. There's just no way that he's going to look at the Pittsburgh Penguins right now and say that this team is the appropriate team for me to kind of hitch my wagon to for the prime years of my career.
22: We got Josh Owen just around the corner. We will see what he thinks. And we have the king of old school, 430, John Steigerwald. I can't wait to ask him about the World Cup and about Caitlin Clark. 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

0: not exactly an impact weekend for the Penguins. Let's welcome to the program Josh Shoey, The Athletic. Josh, you may have heard the conversation we were just having. Somebody said the Penguins might be in on Jason Robertson at the cost of two first-round picks and either Raquel or Rust. A, I think Dallas could get more. B, I think Robertson would want to come here. I don't think he'd want to come here. He would have to get a sign and trade in place. So I don't know. That report sounds fanciful and theoretically maybe, but I don't think it's going to happen.
1: Well, Mark, I can tell you that I heard almost a year ago that Kyle Dubas really, really likes Jason Robertson and was very much toying with the idea of trying to get him. So I don't doubt for a second that he's talked with Dallas, but both of your points are accurate. And Dubas has not made many mistakes in the last couple of years. In fact, he has been exceptional. And he didn't make any mistakes this weekend. But one thing that I think he got wrong, I think perhaps he misjudged what the market was going to be like this summer. I had the sense after he spoke to the media late Friday night that he was surprised by what a seller's market it was, but you know, the cost for some of the guys that were going to trades for, and he just showed up, showed up at a gunfight with a knife, basically.
0: And that would obviously apply to Robertson.
1: Yeah, of course it would, because he's the biggest name that's available. He's even bigger than Larkin. He's, 3 years younger and a better goal scorer. So, he wanted to get one of those guys. Robertson would be at the top of the list. And he still may in the future. I don't know. But it certainly feels all of a sudden like all of those plans that he had for this summer where he really wanted to be aggressive, it might be delayed either till the trade deadline or till next summer. Because the prices in some cases were incredibly high. And while they do have more to offer now than they did a couple of years ago, they still don't have what a lot of other teams have to offer.
0: Oh, I don't know that they do have more to offer, Josh. Let me run a few things by you as applied to this past week. And A, the number 22 pick was not attractive trade bait. B, Rust and Raquel are past their sell-by date. And C, the Penguins aren't a destination franchise right now.
1: That certainly has become the case, I think. And unfortunately, for a lot of teams, there's only about five or six destination franchises, and they're all a lot further south than here.
0: Yeah, but the Penguins used to be. They're just too old to be that now. It's a bunch of old guys.
1: I agree. And interesting about Raquel in particular, remember a couple of years ago at the trade deadline, everybody thought he was going to trade Raquel and he didn't. And some people thought he should have. But I've been told by so many people in the organization that the offers for Raquel were far less impressive than you might think. That it's not like they were going to get a first-round pick for him or a big-time prospect. Now, I've always been told that Rust was a little different. I'll tell you one thing that might be hurting Russ, and this is just a small thing. He was not very good in the playoff series against Philly, and that's where he has always excelled. And I wonder if his value wasn't hurt a little bit. Maybe people saw that and said, boy, he's starting to look a little bit old as good as he is, because I know for a fact Dubas is willing to trade both of those guys. I think he was willing to trade either one of them to move up in the draft, and I certainly know that he's willing to trade either one of them to get an impactful young player, and obviously the deals just weren't there.
0: I wish they'd have been in on Dorofeev, who went from Vegas to the Rangers. I'd have paid two first-round picks in the third. He's 25 and he could snipe, but again, he'd have to want to come here. Have to be a sign and trade because he's going to be restricted.
1: He would, and I would also bring up, if you're Dubas, you talk about wanting to get good young players, and I get that. Oftentimes to get players like that, like you just said, you have to give up first-round picks. You have to give up prospects. Dubas has spent the last 3 years trying to build up this system, and he's got it to the point now where it's a league average minor league system, which is okay. It's obviously on the rise. It was literally the worst system in the league when he took this job 3 years ago. I wonder if there's some trepidation on his part. He doesn't want to blow up the system that he spent 3 years building just for one guy, because it might take something like that, because obviously the Raquels and the rest of the world aren't enough to make trades like that happen. That's very clear, and I think that's where he finds himself right now. Do I keep building for the future, trying to keep making the system better and better, or do I take that big swing and risk, ruining a lot of years of work? And it's a tough spot that he's in.
0: Well, they waited too long to pick between rebuilding and contending, rather trying to split the difference and do both, which is impossible, as they proved. And it feels like now not only are they in the mushy middle, Josh, but they're stuck, that they're wallowing like it's quicksand.
1: I think that's fair. I saw the article you wrote about that, and I tend to agree with it. And I think one thing that happened, and the Penguins can say whatever they want, Kyle can say what he wants, there's no way in hell they thought they were going to be as good as they were last year. I really believe that. Not that they were trying to tank, but I had the sense they just kind of thought that team organically was going to bottom out and be a, maybe even a bottom five team last year. I really think they believed that going into the season. And all of a sudden they win eight of their first 10 games and they just keep going and going and they make the playoffs and it's a great story. But I also think in some ways it probably impacted their plans long term.
0: And it wasn't worth it. It wasn't worth the first round loss to the Flyers to pick number 22 in a really top heavy draft with great forwards.
1: I don't think it was either. I get it, though. I understand.
0: No, so do I. It was a great moment to see Sid back in the playoffs, but how'd it end?
1: Right, and that's why when you know you're not bringing in any more younger players and you bring Gino back again, and that's why some of the moves just don't make sense to me. And I think it all goes back to that team last year exceeding expectations. But here's the problem. Even if they're as good next season, and even if Urashov makes a difference next season, he very well may, other teams in the East are so much better on paper all of a sudden that they could play at that same level next season and still not make the playoffs and have the 15th pick in the draft next year. And what good does that do really for the future? Not a whole lot.
0: What's your take on this year's draft? I like the Rock Twins. They were just on the show. They drip charisma. And I think it's a solid gamble, Josh. I think when you pick twins, the whole could wind up being greater than the sum of the parts.
1: Oh, I think so. I've had a couple of scouts tell me, if they told me on Friday night when Liam was drafted, that you got to draft the other one. You have to. They're way better together. Everybody who has been around them knows this and has witnessed this. And I think it worked out great for the Penguins. Okay, you have a late first-round pick, but they did have that early second-round pick, which was around the time Marcus was expected to be drafted anyway. They didn't have to trade up to make it happen or anything like that. So I thought it was a smart plan. I thought they executed it well. As for the rest of the draft, they were clearly betting on talent in the draft. There were, they only had six picks, but I think four of the guys – high-end skill guys who aren't very big, but who might develop into legitimate top six or top four players. And that's what they should be going for. That's where there's a need in the organization. Just like last season, they had 13 draft picks, and I think like eight of them were 6'3 or taller or something like that. They clearly wanted to get bigger and add size, so they did that. And they decided this year, boy, we really need some skill in the top six moving forward here. We got to take a chance on some guys with real talent. So, yeah, they had a plan. I think they executed it pretty well. And they still have a ton of picks in the next 3 years. So, no, I think it was a productive and good draft for them from that standpoint.
0: Besides the Rucks, I kind of like the second-round pick, Tomas Galvis. Czech kid, good skill set, kind of fits with the way the Penguins play. And best of all, Josh, no English. We don't have to talk to him.
1: That's great, especially when they're young. They're often not very quotable anyway. The Rock Twins notwithstanding, of course. I remember Galvis from the World Juniors. He was spectacular. He was really good. And a lot of people in the hockey world who know more about prospects than I do immediately said to me, oh, man, is that a great pick. He's got a chance to be like a legit top four defenseman. He's not big. That's his one downside. But the talent and the hockey IQ apparently is just off the charts. And they needed someone like that on their blue line. Like I saw Bruno play a few weeks ago in the AHL playoffs. He was so good. He's going to be a good player.
0: Harrison Bruno.
1: But he's the only blue chip defenseman in their whole prospect. So and their whole prospect line. So maybe this is another one that they really needed some help on the blue line. They're kind of top heavy. If you look at all their best prospects, almost all of them are forwards. So I think this is going to be a very intriguing guy to monitor here for the next year or two.
0: Free agency starts Wednesday. Do you expect any big gets? Because, again, guys have to want to come here. I'd love to see them get Mason Marchment. There's a connection with Dubas and him because he signed Marchment for Toronto when Martsman started his NHL career, but I would think you'd have to overpay to get him. And like you said, there's only five or six destination teams. That got boiled down by guys like Tkachuk with his list of who he wouldn't go to. Dylan Larkin, too.
1: No, that's right. The good news for the Penguins is those destination teams, like, there is a salary cap, but eventually there's just not going to be room for those teams to sign everybody.
0: Yeah, but the so cap that, went that way up. The Penguins.
1: Oh, it did. It did. And, boy, if you heard what Dubas said Friday night, I actually asked him if, because he wasn't able to make any trades he wanted to make, if he'd maybe be more aggressive on July 1st in free agency. And he literally started laughing. And then he went on to talk about what a terrible free agency class it was.
0: And it is. It really is.
1: And then he looked at me and he said, I try to learn from past mistakes, Josh. Which we all just looked at each other and said, oh, he's talking about Ryan Graves. That's hilarious. I really think with what happened on July 1st 3 years ago, like that burned Dubas. I think he's really hesitant to give out any big money on free agency day. And honestly, when you look at where the Penguins are right now, it doesn't make sense. Do I think he'll get a couple of guys, maybe a la Anthony Mantha, you know, 1 year show me deal, something like that? Yeah, they've got some spots to fill on the roster, and I think he will do that. He's not going to give anybody a 5 or 6 year deal. I just, until a team really starts to develop and you have that young core ready to go, it just doesn't make sense because you don't really know what your needs are going to be a couple of years from now. You don't want to overpay somebody right now. That's just where they are.
0: No, that's correct. And if you're not going to give out a 5 or 6 year deal, then you're not going to get Martsman because he'll get. What's the max? 7 if you're going to a new team? He'll get 7 for sure. What about the thought of go ahead.
1: No, I just say he might. You're right. You're going to see some outrageous numbers on Wednesday. I'm telling you, with the cap going up.
0: Oh, it's Anthony Mantha. Anthony Mantha is going to be a made man after one good season and in a non-existent playoff.
1: Yes. No question. And he's not the only one. You're going to see. Wait till you see how much money Ryan Shea gets on the open market, who I like, but he's going to get paid.
0: What about the Darnell Nurse rumor? Is there any update on that? Because I'm not the biggest Darnell Nurse fan, but I wouldn't mind trying to make a deal with Stan Bowman, if you get my drift. And if they picked up some of the payday for Darnell Nurse, he is a legitimate top four left-sided defenseman.
1: He is. Like I've always said about him, he's overpaid, but it doesn't mean he's a bad NHL player. He's not. He's a perfectly good second pairing left-handed defenseman, something the Penguins could use. That he would make their blue line somewhat better, I believe. The problem is, of course, he makes over $9 million a year. My sense is Kyle likes him. Kyle was his GM in Sault Ste. Marie 15 years ago. He likes him. We all know this. But he's not just going to take Darnell Nurse for the fun of it. He wants them to either eat a ton of his money or take Ryan Graves in return, something along those lines. And the problem is, like, the Oilers don't have a whole lot of money to play with. So I just don't think they're a good match in a trade like this. I have heard it's out there that Nurse, there's only a few teams Nurse wants to go to, and Pittsburgh is one of them without question. But I just don't see how it's a partnership that would work right now financially.
0: You know, made some odd moves, Josh, was Washington trading for Kyrou from St. Louis and getting Tuck in the sign of trade with Buffalo. They got better. They're still not going to win, but they might have leapfrogged the Penguins, which could cause consternation in certain circles.
1: Oh, I know who you're talking about.
0: And the call is coming from inside the house.
1: No, they did leapfrog. I'm not so sure the Penguins were better than them last year. I think the Capitals just had a little bit of an off year. But if you look at them on paper, still a pretty good team. My big question there, does this mean Ovechkin's not coming back? You just signed two big price wingers. I wonder if, you know, they know what he's going to do and just aren't saying yet, but they
0: got
1: better.
0: What if they had the guts to tell him to take a hike, which would certainly ring ironic in Pittsburgh, wouldn't it?
1: It would, and I have talked with so many people who are close to that organization who have suggested to me that they really kind of want Ovechkin to go away. They don't think he's very good anymore. They don't think he's helping them win anymore. And they've got, unlike the Penguins, they've got young guys who are ready to play right now. They really have drafted exceptionally well in the last 4 or 5 years. I think they're a playoff team, and I think they're a very intriguing team. I don't think they're a cup team for sure, but I'd be very surprised if that team doesn't make the playoffs next year. On paper, they don't have a whole lot of weaknesses.
0: Finally, Josh, I want to point out that I think it's good that the Ruck twins smile because the people want to like you, don't they?
1: They certainly do. And boy, are they nice young men. I'm telling you, they're going to own this city if they're any good at all. That's very clear to me.
0: Oh, come on. You missed the reference. You're supposed to say, that's right, Frank.
1: I knew what you were talking about, but I felt like talking about the Ruck twins, but that is right, Frank.
0: Contempt for the audience. That's what killed Dennis Day. That's Josh Owey. I'm Mark Madden. Staggy at the bottom of the hour. John Steigerwald, King of Old School, 105.9.
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2: It's Madden on the X. Joey Porter Jr. remains unsigned. Nick Herbig remains overpaid. I remain dumbfounded. We're going to talk more about the Porter situation later. Former Steeler James Harrison says on his podcast that Porter should play out the last year of his contract and then go free agent. That might not be bad advice. But right now, let's talk about the Buccos' problems. Here's Paul Skeens telling us to remain calm, all is well, after he lost to Cincinnati on Friday.
4: I don't know, probably got to throw a pitch a little bit higher, a little bit lower or something. I mean, they were fouling off a lot of pitches and put some balls in play, but yeah, kind of is what it is. I didn't feel bad about it. They did a good job.
2: Right. They did a good job. You can't stop Cincinnati. You can only hope to contain them. That's why they're in last place, because they do such a good job. But I got no problem with what Skeen said. No need for mea culpa. Let's all go get a big glizzy. But the Pirates have lost 8 games in a row when Skeens has started. His record in those games is 0-5, and his ERA in those games is over 4. Not hating. Just saying. So yeah, lower, higher, whatever, do something. Here's Roger Bennett from the Men in Blazers show on ESPN. And he's talking about what the U.S. has to do to beat Bosnia and Herzegovina.
5: Oh, they just have to believe in themselves, play their game. It is a moment of truth time. It's going to be like 11 United States jet skis against one large Bosnian battleship. They're going to play the equivalent of an NFL dime package. They're going to sit back and try and take us into their world of hurt. And if we're willing to suffer and we play our game, we played swaggy, free form, the kind of football of our dreams, please God, will prevail and weave ourselves deeper into the tapestry of this tournament.
2: What is? First off, Roger, what's this we? You ain't one of us. I do like the dime defense equivalency. That's an Englishman trying to connect with America. I'm not sure Bosnia and Herzegovina is going to do that. Play 11 behind the ball, a low block, or whatever you want to call it. European teams have more confidence than that against the U.S. Make no mistake, if the U.S. loses, the World Cup is a total bust and an embarrassment. And Pulisic had better do something. World soccer fever continues today and all week long with a full slate of games at the Bet Parks app. This week it's the round of 32. Germany about to take on Paraguay.

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0: The timing for this is absolutely perfect. Let's welcome back to the program. A pleasure to welcome the king of old school, John Steigerwald. Staggy, I know you're watching the World Cup, he said sarcastically. What's your problem with soccer anyway?
23: Let me just tell you something, because this should kind of give you an idea why I feel the way I do and what how much of an expert I am on soccer. I can tell you with 100% honesty, I have never watched in my life more than 10 minutes of a soccer game, except when my daughter was dating a soccer player from Ohio State, and I went to his game, and I couldn't wait to get out of there. So soccer was not a game that any of us played when we were kids. talked to guys my age who lived around here. We didn't know anybody who played soccer. So my ignorance of the game is obviously part of it, but I think I saw a quote from Mike Ditka. He said, if God wanted us to play soccer, he wouldn't have given us arms. So I kind of agree with Mike on that one.
0: You do know, by contrast, though, that the average NFL game has just 11 minutes of annual action.
23: Absolutely. I've pointed it out many times. And it is true. And not only that, but I mentioned a few times that the NFL actually took action out of the game and kept the clock running because they thought their games were too long, bragged about it, and the media complimented them for it. So every sport has its flaws. You're talking to a guy who doesn't know anything about soccer except that I don't like it. And I've tried. I've just never lasted longer than 10 minutes try to watch a game. And the writhing gets me, Mark. It's the writhing. I can't handle the writhing. And I'm looking at this schedule, and you got the USA playing Bosnia and Herzegovina. Who came up with a sport where one team has to play against two? What's up with that? That doesn't seem fair to me.
0: Well, we'll see how fair it is Wednesday night. I know you know about baseball, John. What's wrong with Paul Skeens? Because the Bucko Media Stooges won't even entertain the possibility that something's wrong with him, even though his performance has declined.
23: Well, I've seen a lot of the stuff online, probably the same stuff that you saw. One saying that he actually is purposely not throwing the ball as hard because he's trying to save himself for the end of the season when the Pirates won't be in the playoffs and the games won't mean anything. I mean, you wouldn't want them to be, you know, less than 100% for those big games in September when they're 27 games out of first place. But here's the thing about me with Skeens, okay? I don't know if there is anything wrong with him. It wouldn't be the least bit surprising to find out that there is, that he's got something going on. But I think that the focus from the fans and even more so the media is completely on the wrong thing about Paul Skeens. He should have been booed out of the ballpark for saying publicly that he was going to stand against the idea of a salary cap when the CBA is negotiated, as being negotiated now. That is what he said about the salary cap should disappoint Pirates fans more than anything he's done this year on the mound. And I understand that, you know, he's in some kind of an officer in the Players Association, and he kind of has to say it, but I don't necessarily blame him for saying it because he does kind of have to, but that is so much worse than anything he's doing on the mound, because he's the poster child for the salary cap. He's not going to stay in Pittsburgh because if Major League Baseball doesn't have a salary cap, and nothing he does this year matters. If they go through another CBA and they come out of it and there's still not a salary cap, the Pirates will still be a Major League franchise in name only. He'll still be a really good pitcher. He just won't be a really good pitcher or a great pitcher for the Pirates. He'll be somewhere else. So what I don't understand, Mark, is, you know, all the energy that was put into telling, by the media too, by the way, but the fans yelling at him to sell the team last year on opening day and through the season saying, sell the team, sell the team. He's not going to sell the team. He never was going to sell the team. And that energy should be on locking the players out. When is there going to be a plane fly over PNC Park when there's a nice crowd with a banner behind it that just says, lock them out? That is so much more important than anything that happens on the field this year, good or bad.
0: No, I agree.
23: If they don't get a salary cap, it's stupid. The whole thing is stupid.
0: I agree. I don't necessarily think a salary cap would keep Skeens. It would give them a chance, but I think he's destined for bigger and better. You know, like the good players in the leagues with caps generally, especially in basketball and hockey, gravitate to the better teams once they reach free agency. But other than that, I'm with you. I'm looking forward to the MLB labor dispute. And I don't care if it cancels a season, two seasons, however long. But I do believe the players and Skeens when they say there will never be a cap. I think they are that dead set against it.
23: Well, I have no reason not to believe them, but that's all up to the owners. I don't blame the players for trying to not have a cap. If you remember, I think the NHL players were saying the same thing. Their union leader was saying the same thing. And now we have a salary cap that's going to, you and Josh were just talking about it. What's it going to, $102 million? And it was $32 million when they put it in whatever year it was, 2005.
0: There were a couple years it kind of stayed stagnant after the pandemic, but now, yeah, it's zooming up.
23: The best thing to read about the salary cap, and I think you've had him on the show to talk about it, Mike DeCourcy, who writes for the Sporting News, did a really good piece on how stupid the players are for not being for a salary cap and how much better 95% of the players would be if they had a salary cap. Who cares about Paul Skeens? He's going to get a sign a deal for $750 million instead of $800 if there's a salary cap. Nobody cares about him. I think DeCourcy pointed out that there were, I don't remember exactly how he put it, but I think he said that there were players in the major leagues, Major League Baseball players, who were playing for less than the NHL minimum.
0: Oh, no, there's no question. A salary cap would benefit the bottom, I don't know, 60 to 70% of the rank and file in baseball's union. It would give more money to the whole of the membership. It would just take money away from the stars. And the stars control that union, and especially their agents control that union.
23: That's the agents are the ones who don't want the cap. And again, to me, it's not just about the players versus the owners, and people criticize the owners. This is only about the owners wanting to make more money. Of course it is. Why shouldn't they be? That's what they're in the business for, to make money. But you can have both. You can have the owners making more money and the actual rank-and-file players making more money. It's just also stupid, and it comes down to...
0: Well, no, you're right about the agents, too, John, because Paul Skeens couldn't find his rectum with a funnel when it comes to talking about this. He's just repeating what he's been told by agents,
23: right.
0: His agent.
23: Right. He's been in the league for 20 minutes. He's 23 years old.
0: Right, he's Jimmy Hoffa all of a sudden.
23: Yeah, and it's all such a joke. And the fans are what I don't get. And I guess I should also include the media. I've been screaming about this on my little Twitter feed. By the way, I got hacked, and I'm back at Starter World 2.
0: Right.
23: I got hacked and lost 22,000 followers, but I'm back doing it. Starter World 2, you can find me. But I've been saying this on there as much as I can, that it's all about the fans and the media focusing on the wrong thing. The Pirates stink. Right now, they stink.
0: They're 42-42, John, and they are exactly what their roster reflects. Well, here's how I put it. They're not like we had hoped or like we overreacted just because they spent a little more. Like I'm fond of saying, they spent more but not enough. They got a little better but not enough.
23: But Mark, I'll tell you, I've been saying this for a long time, and now it's up to 34 years. They are my favorite sport. You talk about soccer. My favorite sport was baseball. I liked baseball the way you like hockey. I loved baseball. Loved going to games. Loved the fact that there were 162 of them every year. I just loved baseball. If the problem is that the fans are not putting enough focus on the fact that the team stinks and it's going to stink. They every year is something different. This year it's, boy, we have this great offense and the bullpen stinks. You remember what it was last year? The offense was terrible. I'd look at their starting nine on Twitter or someplace, and I see like five guys under 220. Now they've got some people who can hit the ball who aren't going to be here after this year. Most of them. Every year it's something different.
0: A lot of them.
23: 30 years out of the last 34. They've been a source of misery, and that's the point I was getting to. I loved baseball because baseball is supposed to be, and it was for me because the Pirates were good when I was a kid, all the way until I was into my 30s. They were nobody would laugh at you if you said you thought they were going to go to the World Series. But baseball is supposed to be a source of joy for a city. It's supposed to be great because they play a game every night. You're supposed to be happy that it's a Tuesday night in August, and there's a reason to sit in front of your TV. and they have been a source of misery for 30 of the last 34 years, and every year it's something different. This year it's the bullpen stinks. Next year it'll be something else. It's the salary cap. It stinks. The Pirates haven't, and since the Pirates last won a playoff series, the Steelers and Penguins have combined for 7 world championships. Both of them play in a league with salary caps. And for anybody, there are actually people in Pittsburgh who are out there saying that the salary cap isn't going to make any difference for the Pirates. And the people in the national media who are saying that it's socialism and that the salary cap's not going to help, they're idiots. And the fans keep showing up and giving Bob Nutting their money. They actually think, there are actually people in the fans, that's one thing, but in the media, who actually think that this guy's going to sell the team because people are telling him to.
0: Well, no, he ain't going to sell it. And by the way, one correction, John. The Penguins and Pirates have combined for 8 championships, not 7 since the Pirates last won one.
23: Oh,
0: one thing I got to get a quick opinion on because we're up against it. Caitlin Clark is the WNBA's golden goose. And so the players beat the crap out of her and the league allows it. Now, I don't care because I don't watch WNBA. But yeah. I've never quite seen anything this stupid in sports.
23: It's beyond stupid. Here's the thing. Like, this is one of my favorite stupid things on earth, and it doesn't have to only apply to sports. If you are the talk show host in Pittsburgh and doing really well, and you are on from 3 to 6, 2 to 6 every day, and you're doing really well, and you get fired, and they hire me, how stupid is it for you to be mad at me because I took the job? I have never had any patience for that.
0: Well, it's beyond that, though, John. It's beyond that. Let's be honest.
23: Oh, it's race and she's straight.
0: Yeah. Right, exactly. They're mad because she usurped the title of most popular player and, like I said, the golden goose of the entire league. But it wouldn't matter if she wasn't white and straight. This is all about her being white and straight because that was not the domain of the white and straight. It still isn't. This is almost ridiculous to say, but I'm going to say it anyway. It isn't 1/10, not even 1/50th of what Jackie Robinson went through.
23: But the situation
0: shares certain elements, doesn't it?
23: Oh, absolutely. And it's all on top of that is the stupidity because, again, this is a league that couldn't get anybody to watch their games. They finally found somebody, even if it's because white people started watching because it's a white girl playing. So what? That's the world they live in, and you know the league is benefiting from it. But it makes no sense for them to be mad at her. Whatever the reason is, it's not her fault. It's just not. Nothing. It's not her fault. She's white. It's not her fault. She's straight, and it's not her fault. She's pretty good. And I will say this. I know you're running out of time. And I would rather watch I haven't watched an NBA game. I don't know when the last one I watched, but I would rather watch if I was forced. I would rather watch her than the NBA. She's got a great shot. And here's the thing about her, Mark. Next time you see a highlight of her, I have yet to see a highlight of Caitlin Clark where she hasn't either traveled or double dribbled or both. Have you? Just go on YouTube or someplace and go to Caitlin Clark highlights. She double dribbles or travels on every possession. They do that in the NBA, too.
0: And they're just beating the hell out of her. I mean, that fist to the throat thing, that was way crazy. John, thank you again. We'll do it real soon. And might I add, if there's a baseball lockout, I think it's your chance to watch soccer.
23: Well, I'll give it a shot. I also, if I'm in solitary confinement for two or three years and they let me out to watch a game, I'll give it a shot.
0: That's the king of old school. I'm Mark Madden. Now it's time to Ask Mark Anything. Dial 833-412-WXDX, 833-412-WXDX. 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
26: Have you ever seen the movie The Falcon and the Snowman with Sean Penn and Timothy Hutton? And if so, what is your opinion of it?
0: 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Thank you for the call. 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Let's go to a talkback.
27: Hey, Mark, wonder if you've ever had to take a lie detector test or a drug test.
0: I've never had to take either. I can't think of any circumstance where I'd have to take a lie detector test, but I would pass with flying colors because, as you know, I never lie. What did Pacino say in Scarface? I always tell the truth, even when I lie. But no, I don't lie and have never been asked to take a lie detector test. And I've never taken a drug test. I've never worked anywhere that requires a drug test. Or if I have, I haven't been notified and or required to take one. Let's go to a talkback.
27: What do you think of Jared Jones storming off the mound the other day without waiting for Kelly to hand him the ball?
0: I think Jared Jones is a pissant. I like him less and less. I didn't like that. I didn't like his argument with Andy Rodriguez in the dugout. Here's a guy who's been in the major leagues 15 minutes, had arm surgery like right away, said he refused to pitch in the bullpen when a reporter asked him about that possibility when he was rehabbing at AA Altoona, and he ain't pitching that good that much. So I think he's a useless little pissant. I think the Pirates have a few guys that have arrogance without achievement, but I think he's first and foremost on that list. I think Skeens is like that a little bit too. I think Skeens, and he's won a Cy Young, and he won Rookie of the Year, but this year ain't going so great, and I don't know. He seems to have a chip on his shoulder, undeservedly so, at least right now. Let's go to Matt. Matt, ask Mark anything.
1: That's a good day, sir. I would like to add to a list of twins. What about the Bella twins? What do you think about the Bella twins, Mark?
0: I think they're past their peak. I aren't they back right now?
1: Do you think they're still good workers?
0: I don't watch wrestling anymore, bruv. Are they back right now? I know they came back for a bit. Are they?
1: I think Nikki got hurt and Breeze tag team champions with Paige, I think.
0: I always thought they were, even in their peak, I thought they were overrated. I think if they weren't twins, they'd be seen as nothing special at all. Thank you for the call, though. Let's go to a talkback.
3: Mark, you say frig a lot. Did you ever slip up and get fined by the FCC or in trouble by an employer?
0: What, slipped up and said the F word? I think I've done that, but we bleep it. We dump it. It doesn't get on the air. It might get on the streaming, but I've never had an F-bomb get on the air. No, I only got fired. Well, everybody remembers why I got fired that one time, but, you know, no, I mean, if I was allowed to swear, I wouldn't. I thought Howard Stern lost a lot when he was allowed to swear going to Sirius and then did all the time. I think it made him sound vulgar. But no, nothing like that's ever happened, at least not that I remember. I got suspended once here because I can't say what I said or I get suspended again. This segment brought to us by People's Natural Gas. Up next, going to talk about the rules that need changed in soccer, except they don't need changed in soccer. 105.9.
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0: right. We'll get to that in a second. I think it's a dead giveaway. The fact that I'm not getting to it right now indicates it's nothing to be that excited about. I can't wait till the World Cup isn't in America, so all the idiot, lame-o, casual fans can stop trying to fix the beautiful game. It's the most popular sport in the world, and it does not need fixed. Like the offside rule. Oh, a random toe shouldn't mean you're offside. Well, why the frig not? If a receiver's toe is on the chalk, he's out of bounds in football. The ABS dictates it's either a ball or strike in baseball by a microbe. The puck is either across the goal line or it isn't. If you change the offside rule and move the inches, it's still a game of inches. You just rearranged where that crucial inch is. And it's the same in every sport. Offside is fine the way it is. The way the game is timed is fine the way it is. More action in five NFL games. You don't need to change soccer or the offside rule or whatever. So don't try. Better yet, don't watch and shut the frig. There's that word again. Shut the frig up. Yo, if you want to fix soccer, then guess what?
1: You just made the list.

0: Yeah, that crap, it don't bug me that much because I don't listen to idiots, but it bugs me some. The list brought to us by the Steelers Pro Shop. 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Okay, here's the Penguin trade. Jack St. Ivany goes to Winnipeg. In return, the Penguins get center David Gustafson. He's 6'2", 196 pounds, has played 149 NHL games, 6 goals, 14 assists. Last season he spent mostly, well, split the season really. No, spent all season last year. My mistake with Manitoba. That's Winnipeg's AHL team. Had 10 goals and 22 assists in 48 games. His best NHL season was, I'm not sure he had what I would call a best NHL season. In 2023-24, he played, 2022-23, he played 46 games, didn't score a goal, and had 6 helpers. Was a second-round pick overall, and when I read those stats, I wonder how the frig that happened. So, I like Jack St. Ivany, but with Carlson, Letang, Brunick, etc., not really an easy place for him in the lineup. So that's the trade, Jack St. Ivany to Winnipeg for center David Gustafson. Not an impact move. Let's talk to Jake. Hello, Jake.
1: Hey, Mark, how you doing?
0: Great.
1: Okay, so obviously the Pirates pitching hasn't been great right now. Are you nervous at all about Skeens and Keller? Because obviously they're both in a slump right now. Are you nervous about either of them?
0: I'd have to care more than I do to be nervous, but I think Keller just is what he is. I think we constantly overrate him. I think he's a below-average pitcher. I think on a good team, he's no better than a 4 or a 5, and probably a 5, and on a really good team, he doesn't even get into the rotation. As far as Skeens goes, yeah, why wouldn't you be concerned? He's lost a couple or 3 miles per hour off his fastball. His ERA over the last 8 games is up over 4, and they haven't won even once in his last 8 starts. How could you not be concerned, Jake? I mean, what do you think the problem is?
1: I mean, and I see a lot of people talking about how it could be that he has so many pitches, which you gotta to a certain point agree with. I mean, he has 5, possibly 6 pitches. I mean, just he has to get down to a good couple pitches that he's good at throwing at that hitters miss.
0: Or just concentrate more on the fastball. The fastball's
1: exactly
0: his bread and butter, okay? I mean,
1: yeah.
0: It's being proven. Now that his fastball has lost even a little bit of velocity, his results are bad. He's got to get back to the fastball. I said before his start Friday, I want to see him come out and hammer the fastball. Fastball, fastball, fastball. He did not. And what did it get the Pirates? Yet another loss with Paul Skeens starting.
1: Exactly. I just think, I mean, his fastball has dipped off by almost 5. I mean, last year he touched 102. Now he's averaging 97, 98. I mean, that just doesn't happen.
0: Oh, I think he's averaging even a little bit less than that. But I don't think he's broken 100 this season since the World Baseball Classic.
1: Oh, no.
0: So something is for sure wrong. Thank you for the call. And nobody wants to even discuss that. Nobody wants to admit that something's wrong with Skeens. Something is wrong with Skeens. It is. 833-412-WXDX. I did an amusing column. Well, amusing to me anyway. In the Trib on Sunday. And I went on Twitter and said, what's wrong with Paul Skeens? And I took 20 different theories, you know, real quick bites, as Twitter allows, and published them. Everything was in that call, from the pitching coach to he can't wait to leave Pittsburgh. Somebody blamed Livy Dunn. And all the theories, none of them rang totally false because we just don't know. But something's wrong with them. You don't go from being totally dominant, like that Parada article said. We talked about that earlier in the show. Parada talked to some opposition hitters who spoke under the condition of anonymity, and they said he's lost his invincible aura, his pitches aren't as nasty, and he looks out of sync. Yeah, I think so as well. All of the above. 833-412-WXDX. I do a weekly podcast with Tim Benz for The Trip. And I said on the most recent installment that Mike McCarthy is more likely than Tomlin to take more risk in pursuit of greater reward. I've touched on that a little bit, but to expand, that makes 12-5 more likely. It also makes 5-12 more likely. Risk versus reward. And I'm okay with more risk in that pursuit, and I'm betting on 12-5 more than I am 5-12. Tomlin cared too much about that lame-ass, phony-ass, jive-ass streak of no losing seasons. And because he couldn't win playoff games, that was all that he had. And it's more Ben's streak anyway. The point is, Tomlin's gone. McCarthy will take risk to win more, and I think he will win more. Let's go to Captain Jack. Captain Jack, you're on with Double M.
2: Hi, Mark. How you doing?
0: Great.
2: Hey, do you think there was a gentleman's agreement among the GMs after the Pens took the one twin that we wanted to take the other one in the second round? Please stay away. And
0: I don't think there was a gentleman's agreement. I think that the Rock's agent might have talked to some people. I think one of the twins alluded to that when he joined me on the show in the 3 o'clock hour. But I don't think any GM wanted to deal with drafting the second twin and then having to make a deal and having it be uncomfortable and having public opinion want the twins to play together, which it definitely would. So I think once the Penguins got Liam Rock in the first round, I think it pretty much guaranteed they'd get Marcus in the second. The only thing that an NHL GM could have done is draft Marcus to try to then make the Penguins overpay for him in a deal. But I don't think any GM would think that was worth the trouble, not with a second-round pick.
2: All right, Matt.
0: I do think if both of them would have been considered nailed-on first-round picks, that somebody would have taken the second Rock without having got the first, but that wasn't the case. Marcus is perceived to be, at this point, a little more behind in his development and slightly less of a prospect. Let's go to Gary. Gary, you're on with Mark.
3: Hello.
0: Hello.
3: Hey, the new rule in soccer with substitutions, they have to get on and off the pitch quickly. Do you like that rule or do you love it or else they get a delay a game?
0: What do you mean a delay a game? They have to sit 2 minutes in the box? I do like it. I also like that the increase to 5 substitutes has to be made within 3 substitution windows by each team. So, yeah, I think when soccer does change the game, they have done so incrementally and in minuscule fashion, but I think it's added up in a favorable method. What do you think?
3: Awesome. I love it. I love it. I think that that's what people hate the most is all the delay of games with taking forever. You watching a player walk across the field and take their sweet time does not make
0: well,
3: it a better
0: the reason
3: game.
0: I like more substitutions is because I think it makes the game better over 90 minutes with fresh legs getting in there. And I think it was necessary because of the amount of soccer these guys are expected to play. The amount of soccer played at the club level with the professional teams and then all the international competition, it's just too much. So I think the substitutions did need to be increased. Thank you for the call. We got Dylan on hold. We'll get them in a minute. We got Tim Benz joining me at the bottom of the hour. I'm Mark Madden, 105.9.
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0: Hi.

Linda Cohn on tomorrow's show. Just retired from ESPN, but she's got some other stuff cooking. Can't wait to talk to Linda. Don't forget, you can watch the World Cup game with me Wednesday night. It's the USA against Bosnia and Herzegovina. I'm going to be at Pittsburgh.

0: confirmed? Or is that just him being egotistical?
1: No, that's true. Anything else?
0: No, I just I look forward to hearing this on the radio again. Love you, Mark.
1: Yeah, love you too. Idiots. 833-412-WXDX. Yeah, we had the Ruck twins on. The Penguins, we should probably talk about that a little bit more. Tim Benz and I he's up next, but they had a quiet weekend because they're stuck in quicksand. Never mind the mushy middle, they're stuck in quicksand. Rustin Rakeller passed their sell-by date, making the playoffs last year, got them the 22nd overall pick, which nobody wanted to trade for. And now there is a report that the Penguins are in on getting Jason Robertson from Dallas. But I don't see it, because he'd have to want to come here to do a sign and trade before he reaches free agency, restricted free agency on Wednesday. And Pittsburgh right now is not a destination. I think the Penguins, they're not as far along in the rebuild as you'd like them to be, because they kept a bunch of old guys. You can't rebuild and simultaneously try to contend. You can't rebuild and keep a bunch of old guys. Nobody wants to come here now if you're trying to win now. Like, why would Jason Robertson want to come here at 26 and play with a bunch of old guys and then have the team suck once the old guys are all retired? Yeah, so there's that. Tim Benz up next, 105.9.
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19: What did you think of what happened during the draft? And maybe the bigger question, what didn't happen? For the second straight year, no big trades. The Penguins stick with their picks. For the most part, they took, 13 guys last year, took the two Twins this year. Were you expecting more? Were you expecting some sort of big deal swung by Kyle Dubas?
20: I think Dubas tried to do more. I think he's run into a wall in terms of what he has that's marketable. I think Rust and Raquel are both past their sell-by dates. I think you'd be lucky to get more than a second-round pick for either of them moving forward. Maybe that price would go up at the trade deadline this coming season. Maybe it would have been higher at the trade deadline this past season, but the Penguins, of course, made the playoffs, getting a berth and losing in the first round, and it just all wasn't worth it when you get pick number 22 and you can't make trades at the trade deadline because you're in the playoff hunt. So disappointed, yeah. Not surprised. I think another thing that hurt Dubas was some of the deals made, like for Nemec by Calgary and for McTavish by St. Louis, drove the price up on the type of guy Dubas was looking to get, those two being exemplary. 20-something guys with pedigree, first-round picks would kind of, maybe not underachieve, but still had untapped potential that they hadn't reached at their first team. So just a lot of stuff conspired to keep Dubas from making that deal. The one guy that I was disappointed he wasn't in on was Dorofeev, the winger from Vegas, who's a real good dynamic winger, excellent on the power play. And he went to the Rangers for a couple of firsts and I think a third. And I'd have paid that for him. I thought that at that price, a guy 25 years old who could score like that was a guy they should have gone and get, even, giving up what the Rangers did. But I suspect now he's caught in – I'm working on a piece for the Trib, Tim. I think the Penguins are not only in the mushy middle, they're in the quicksand version thereof. I don't think they can escape it. I didn't mind picking the Rocks. I think they're fast, skilled, very talented. And when you draft twins, the whole can wind up being greater than the sum of the parts. The question is, will they be the Sedins or will they be the Ferraros? Or for that matter, will they be the Sendoroviches?
19: They can represent themselves if necessary.
20: I would go the opposite of the Sendoroviches, Tim. I would prefer they score 40 and not 25.
19: Would that make Ben Kindle Fishman?
20: It'd make whoever's on that line Fishman. I guess Kindle has as much potential to be that as anybody. I mean, the thing about the 18-year-old draft is, especially when you pick, lower than 15, you don't know what these guys are because you don't know when they're going to get here.
19: I read that Kindle and Murashov were sought by some teams as potential return. And I don't know if that was for Marchment, Dorofeev, or whoever, but
20: Marchment, you'd have to get to sign and trade. But yeah. Same with Robertson, same with Dorofeev, as you mentioned.
19: But I mean, like, is perhaps Dubas falling too much in love with his own prospects and the idea of picks that he's afraid to pull the trigger on some of these deals?
20: No, I wouldn't have pulled the trigger on those deals for the price of the prospects like Murashov and Kindle, because no matter how much you improve the team now, you won't improve it enough to contend with teams like Florida, Carolina, Montreal, Buffalo, maybe Washington made a couple deals where they leapfrogged the Penguins, getting Kyrou and Tuck, a couple of top six wingers. I don't know why they did that. They can't win either, but they might be better than the Penguins now. No, they can't improve enough to make a deal like that. They're at the point now where if they're not sorry they didn't get rid of their old guys, they should be, with the exception of Sid. And like I said, they're really in quicksand.
19: When you use the phrase mushy middle, I know you use that all the time about the Steelers too, and you just look at where they started this draft at 22. It feels like the Steelers perpetually pick at 21. And it's the same sort of phenomenon, Mark, insofar as like the Steelers at that point don't have the cachet to trade up in the first round to get the first round quarterback that they need, the top 5 or 10 quarterback that they need. And the Penguins don't have the cachet to swing a deal with that kind of first rounder to get the type of player they need. It's just different means to the same end.
20: Well, you look at Bo Byram. Went to Chicago for the fourth pick in the draft. The Penguins don't have the fourth pick in the draft. They have the 22nd. It was not worth it to make the playoffs. It was not worth it.
19: You brought up Raquel and Rust. I wonder how significantly, substantially Dubas dangled those guys out there and how quickly they were rejected or sort of passed off as anything of all that much value.
20: I think he did, and I think very quickly. And one thing I want to know too, Tim, like when you see Washington having improved themselves dramatically, but not enough. Let me draw that distinction. They're better, but not enough better. They won't catch the teams I was talking about. But, Tim, that will get Kyle Dubas a phone call from somebody, and the call will be coming from inside the house.
19: Pat Brisson, right?
20: Yeah, Pat, of course. I mean, connected to Crosby. They didn't get better enough, and they couldn't get better enough. Just the Penguins can't get better enough. But the problem is, when you have a veteran locker room full of guys that have had success, they always think they can win, but the Penguins can't. This team can't improve enough. Even if they sold their souls vis-a-vis farm system and future drafts, they could gut themselves in that regard. They can't improve enough.
19: Dubas was talking about the middle bridge. I mean, the last thing in the world we need in Pittsburgh is more bridge construction, but I think that's what we're talking about. It's going to be long and a little painful, too.
20: Well, and it's just like when Fenway bought the team in 2021 and they signed Letang and Malkin because the new owners didn't want to be seen running franchise legends out of town. Well, now you got the Hoffman family and they want to win and they don't want to run those guys out of town. So it's the same thing.
19: I wrote that in essence after the Hoffman press conference, and I know it rubbed some people over at the Penguins the wrong way, but we have seen this fish before. You know, we've seen a lot of ownership changes in Pittsburgh, and we all know what the formula is. It's not about...
20: Did the Penguins give you crap for that?
19: Yeah.
20: Yeah, well, I mean, who are they fooling? It ain't me. It ain't you. They're going nowhere. I mean, I don't know what they want. I mean, I don't know how they think that we can look at what they're doing and not see it as anything but the mushy middle and quicksand. Heck, maybe it's wet cement.
19: Well, all I know is that when Fenway came in, I was told that I was making too much of a deal about them being absentee. And then the Hoffmans come in and all of a sudden the Hoffmans are so much better than the Fenway folks were. Well, you know, the Fenway folks at least left with them in a playoff position and with a better GM. So, you know, it wasn't great having Fenway on the team, but they made them more valuable and they're in a better spot than they were when they took over, I think.
20: Fenway didn't do as bad as people think. Okay, the only thing they did that was bad was they kept Malkin and Letang, which everybody wanted to do, which Sid wanted to do, which the organization wanted to do, which the fans wanted to do. The people I just mentioned are who's responsible for this situation. It ain't the media.
19: Mark, let's get to the Pirates. A massive disappointment because they managed to fight their way to a victory in the series before against the Mariners, and as soon as they gather a little momentum, they fritter it away in all too familiar fashion. One, the bullpen blowing up on Saturday, and two, Skeens not being as good as he should be on Friday.
20: Yeah, people want to absolve Skeens and just blame the bullpen. And, you know, the bullpen is the primary culprit. I hate when people blame Kelly, by the way, because Kelly is merely managing as the analytics presented to him dictate. The bullpen stinks. They're not going to fix it. They should make Wojcicki the closer. That's my latest idea. But they're not going to fix anything. They think they've already spent enough money. They think the payroll increase in the offseason is adequate. It will keep them in the hunt for the wild card, I think, through the season. And that's all they want, to maintain interest, to give that illusion they've always tried to do. So, yeah, the Skeens thing, they've lost his last eight starts. And it's not all his fault, but it's not all not his fault, which is what we're being told.
19: And I don't know why people refuse to acknowledge the velocity dip and his own role in this. And it's at least
20: because they have Skeens jerseys.
19: And they have hope.
20: That goes for the media, too, by the way.
19: And they have hope, too. That's the other thing, is that they actually hope that something can manifest while he's still here. And I think that's a little bit optimistic.
20: There's a great movie scene I could cite that talks about the concept of hope, but I just won't, for obvious reasons, if you could read my mind. It's just, they're not good enough. They got, I keep using these phrases over. They spent more, but not enough. They got better, but not better enough. They are exactly what their record says they are. I mean, do you think there's anything they can fix? I mean, what are they going to go out and get seven relief pitchers?
19: It's not a closer. It's not an extra lefty out of the pen. It's the whole pen and the construct of the pen. And because of that, Mark, I think you get the hockey effect that we often see is, oh, well, just blame the power play because it's a nameless, faceless entity, but no one ever wants to talk about the individuals on the power play. And it's the kind of same thing in the bullpen.
20: That's exactly what's going on here. Nobody wants to blame a player. Nobody wants to betray their fandom. And again, that goes for the media. We should note that the two biggest defenders of the faith on Twitter, for example, work for the Pirates. Let's not forget that. Let's not lose sight. But yeah, people want to blame the owner. They want to blame the GM. They want to blame the manager. And they want to blame giant entities instead of placing blame exactly where it's due. And I'll give you one thing I've dealt with lately. Reynolds was terrible for 6 weeks. I pointed that out. Now, since those 6 weeks, he's been terrific. Oh, what would happen to your Reynolds being a guy who hurts the team, fat ass? Well, he did. In those games, the first 6 weeks that they lost, at least in part because he didn't produce when he should have or as much as he should have, those are still losses now.
19: And this wasn't as good of a homestand as it needed to be. And they're not good against teams that are above 500. So if you're playing a team that's at 500 like the Mariners or below 500 against the Reds, that's when you got to win 5 of 6. You just have to.
20: Yeah, but the Mariners and Reds have very similar records to Pirates, correct?
19: Yes.
20: You know why that is? Because they're approximately in the same boat, at the same place, with the same talent.
19: How do you see Team USA doing in the knockout round, Mark, in soccer in the World Cup?
20: Well, let me plug, Tim. I'll be hosting a watch party against Bosnia and Herzegovina at Pittsburgh Brewing with the biggest big screen TV ever at the Pittsburgh Brewing Company in Creighton, PA. So, okay, they should beat them, right? For sure should beat them. But, boy, there's something about when the U.S. plays European teams that don't go well. And Bosnia is not quite as good as the U.S., but they won't be afraid of them even a little bit. It's going to be a tough game. I think the U.S. will probably go through, but I'm really leaning on the word probably, as you can hear.
19: Educate me, Mark. What is it about a European style that gives them problems as opposed to, say, playing an Asian team or an African team or another North American team that they might see in the knockout round?
20: Well, when I say European, I mean playing anybody that's good besides Mexico.
19: Oh, okay. All right.
20: they're used to beating Mexico as often as not. But no, they just lose to European teams all the time. There's not the confidence. There's not the track record. And part of it is that, again, the European teams look at playing the U.S. and say, oh, we should beat these guys. It's only the U.S.
19: Mark, one thing I want to bring up about the Steelers before we go here. I don't know if you saw the sniping back and forth between Ben Roethlisberger and Torrey Smith. More of Smith at Roethlisberger. But Roethlisberger said the Steelers were going to be a 12-win team. Smith called the Steelers trash. Who's closer to the truth?
20: Well, Ben alternates between being an incredible homer and or attacking the organization. Well, not attacking. He's using the Ben passive-aggressive style. You know exactly what I mean. I don't think it's a trash roster. I just don't think it's a 12-win roster either. Who's closer? If I had to bet on 12 wins or 7 wins, I might bet 7. Then again, one thing I'll say about McCarthy, I think he will take risk to reap greater reward, which means a higher potential fluctuation for what I might predict as we get closer to the season. I think Tomlin loved those close games because close games led to 9-8. And I got told by Steelers insider, because I can use that term too, Tim, insider, except this guy really is an insider. He's not fictional. I got told by Steelers insider that as that streak got longer of no losing seasons ever for Tomlin, it became much more important to him and important for him to maintain, which is kind of funny because that's more Ben's streak anyway.
19: Of course it was, because that's all he could hold on to, because he knew that he didn't have a team that was good enough to do anything in the playoffs. So he had to hold his hand up and pat himself on the back with something, and it was that streak.
20: Tim, for a decade, he was just a terrible coach, and that will become apparent the further we get away from Tomlin.
19: All right, Mark, so what besides the viewing party you have going on this week? Do you have anything concert-wise you got coming up?
20: Well, in just moments, because I'm calling from where am I at technically? I guess I'm closer to Akron than any place. I'm going to see the Guess Who featuring the original stars in the group, Randy Bachman and Burton Cummings, reclaimed the copyright and the name not too long ago. So they're touring together. And they did a few shows as Cummings Bachman in the recent past. But yeah, they're they're back together as the Guess Who, so I'm looking forward to seeing that. They do a few Backman Turner Overdrive songs as well. It'll be good. And then Conneaut Lake for July 4th. So not anything huge until the end of July. I'll be going to Toronto to see, in short order, Foreigner and Skinner on the same show with no original members in either. Rod Stewart, who may need oxygen during the show, and I don't say that jokingly. It's just, oh, Canada scores. I'm kind of spoiling here, but it'll be long over by the time this gets listened to by people. And also Guns N' Roses at Sky Dome. And I'm going to go to a Blue Jays game somewhere in there, too.
0: I've never seen a Blue Jays game at Sky Dome. I saw a basketball game at Sky Dome where I bought tickets for like $5 or $6 Canadian. It was when the Raptors first went to Canada. It was a Knicks-Raptors game, and I sat like way up high. And I swear to God, Charles Oakley dunked the ball and was starting to run up court before I heard the slam. That's how far away I was.
20: Well, I like Sky Dome. It's an impressive structure. I've been there before for a Liverpool friendly. And again, this is Guns N' Roses, so it'll be a great house, great atmosphere. I also am going to go, you know, Tim, I'm at the age now where I need 2 days for the Hockey Hall of Fame, so I'll take 2 days.
18: That's Tim. Mark, up next, Tommy Football and I talk about James Harrison's suggestion that Joey Porter Jr. play out the last year of his contract and then test free agency. 105.9.
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18: It's time for the last word. Let's play that soundbite from James Harrison on his podcast. He says the Steelers should sign Joey Porter Jr., but he then advises Porter to play out the final year of his contract and bet on himself.
32: The smart thing, like, is to just pay the man. Because the way I'm looking at it and the way he's looking at it is, yo, my best years are ahead of me. They're coming. The only reason y'all balking right now at it being around 30 is because I don't have the accolades. So next year comes, or this year comes, and he gets that first All-Pro, or he gets that Pro Bowl, and now he's locked in at 25. He's pissed because it's easily could have been 30 or 32, 33. He could have reset the market after the year. Like, so for him to actually take this deal and then be like, I took it because it was whatever, whatever, and then actually go and do what we expect him to do next year, it would be him not betting this on himself. This is, and I'm him. I'm betting on this myself.
18: Okay, there's a lot of logic to what James Harrison says. But let's realize that if Porter did that, it offers no guarantees. The Steelers could still franchise him, and Porter could get hurt. Let's talk to Tommy Franchise. Tom, is Harrison right? Is that good advice to Porter?
0: It's very risky advice to Porter. I don't know if I would even qualify it as good advice. He should hold in during this training camp, and the Steelers will give him close to $30 million if he does hold in. I believe that that will be the case. And even if he comes in a little below $30 million, $28, $29 million, I think that's respectable for who he is.
18: Oh, okay, but what if they hardball and want to pay him less than Herbig, which seems to be their initial offer, like less than Herbig?
0: That's unacceptable, quite frankly. And then at that point, do you have to hold in as far as games are concerned if you're Joey Porter Jr.? That would become a holdout, and you wouldn't play games this NFL season. I wonder if that would be the move that you would have to play, because I quite frankly wouldn't take even close to $2 million more than Nick Herbig. Like, that would be my floor. Like, don't even talk to me until it's 28.
18: Yeah, 27, 28, whatever. I totally agree, but I don't know. I mean, there's risk. He could get hurt. The Steelers could franchise him. I kind of get the advice. I also get the risk. This is your second contract, the big one. You got to make good. It's weird because if Tomlin were still coaching, Porter would just get whatever he wants. Tomlin would just say, okay, Pam, let's get this over with. And I don't think there's anybody there, not McCarthy. He's not been there long enough. I don't think he's empowered like that yet. And I don't think he's so inclined. Here's what's dumb. Porter is going to hold in. New defense, a new coordinator. You need him out there at camp. The Steelers' defense as a unit will be behind the learning curve if Porter holds in for the entirety of camp, never mind if he misses games.
0: Completely agree. He's arguably looking like the most important piece of the Steelers' defense, not just this year, but moving forward for years to come. I mean, can't expect Cam Hayward to continue to play at an all-pro pace. Jalen Ramsey's past his prime. TJ Watt's past his prime. You know, Nick Herbig, they're betting on him, but ain't seen it like we have with Joey Porter Jr. to believe it yet.
18: He's not even a starter yet.
0: Right. So Porter Jr. is positioning himself to be the cornerstone of that defense. And a shutdown corner is absolutely a position of value enough to be a cornerstone type piece for the defense. So it's stupid to not have him signed up, ready to go, and participating in every single step of camp.
18: Yeah, in 2026... you need a shutdown corner.
0: Oh, yeah.
18: Joey Porter actually brings the Steelers up to date with what a defense should be during this era of score more and faster. And Tom, we brought up the Herbig deal, but very few people do. Very few people recognize its effect, the in-house inflation. I'd love to hear what Porter and his agent and his dad really think of that Herbig deal, because Porter's a starter, a top five cover corner, top 10 for sure. Even if you want to, you know, underestimate him, he's still top 10. And Porter is getting offered less than a backup edge rusher.
0: I think initially they probably were fist pumping, right? That they're like, wow, they just gave a backup $25 million. We're going to have a ton of leverage to get way more than that. Now you hear early in the negotiating process, the Steelers might be playing a little bit of hardball. And I bet that that cheering about that contract is turning sour extremely fast, because it should be a no-brainer for them to be north of that, if that's what they're giving Nick Herbig.
18: Well, no, the no-brainer part would have been to pay Herbig less.
0: That's spot on. It's an overpay for
18: and
0: a backup.
18: And if Herbig wouldn't take less, then tell him to screw off and be a backup somewhere else, or play out his last year and become a free agent. Take Harrison's advice.
0: Actually, his advice definitely applies to Nick Herbig a lot more. I mean, Nick Herbig hasn't proven anything yet. Yeah, it would have. So it's more apt there than it is at Joey Porter Jr., who's proven himself.
18: Tom, don't you have the feeling, I've been thinking about this, I think they're going to face Highsmith out and face Herbick in as the starter. What they should do is face Watt out, but they don't have the guts to do that.
0: And the ticket that he's on. I mean, it's north of $42 million, $41 million, whatever it is. Like, it's quarterback money, so they're not going to phase him out. Yeah, and Highsmith's contract's up soon anyway, so it just makes sense that that would be the phase-out move right there. And
18: maybe maybe Highsmith will hold in.
0: Highsmith might be the best one. Maybe everybody could hold in.
18: I should hold in. How do you think this is going to resolve, Tom? What happens?
0: I'm going to bet on Porter Jr. holds in through most of training camp, which hurts the Steelers' defense, but ultimately they give him a deal like $28 million a year.
18: Well, if I'm Porter, I'm not sure I look to bet on myself per se, but I'm not taking less than $27 or $28 million per season, just not. And if I don't get that, if they hardball for less than that, then yeah, maybe I do take Harrison's advice. I come in and play the last six games to fulfill the contract and go from there. And that would absolutely cripple the Steelers' defense. If Tomlin was there, the Steelers would give in, but now we just don't know. Good talk. See you out there. 105.9 The X.

And next on the concert calendar, fast forward to this Friday. If you're doing a four-day work week, congratulations. We'll get you through it. But Friday, this third here, you do have Jack Johnson, barbecue music. That's at Star Lake. And we should have a little bit of a reprieve from the temperatures by then. Like, we're straight 94 for the next, 3 days? And then maybe 88 by Friday.

turned to dust, bored on a 590X. It's Stacey hanging with you. Welcome to Monday night. If you went on Saturday night, catch Nelly, Third Eye Blind, for a free show at the Point. It'd be inside fun. A lot of millennials singing along to Nelly.

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All right, let's all go to our calendar. October 6th, pull it up. It's a Tuesday night, October 6th. Gorillaz, they're going to be in Cleveland, Rocket Arena. And the Smashing Pumpkins, they're going to be here in Pittsburgh. All the same nights. So you got some choices to make if you want to, you know, share shows with the city next door. That's fine. I'll be going to the Pumpkins, PPG Paints Arena.

Dig, new one. Dexter and the Moon Rocks, freaking out. One of 5'9" the X. It's Stacey hanging with you. Now, 11 o'clock, that's when we switch gears for Emerging Alt, a full hour of the newest of new in alternative. I'll take you up to then. Thanks for hanging out. Do some Incubus.

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105.9 The X, Pittsburgh's rock and alternative. It's Stacey with you and your Edge of the X band or artist here in the Berg. We get to that shortly after 7 o'clock here. And we've got Brooke Surgener, who's done like stuff with the Clarks in the past. And we got her tune, Got It Good, your Edge of the X artist tonight.

Manson, a part of that bill with Rob Zombie. We get him August 29th. It's Saturday night. The Who, H-U, on that bill too. And Orgy, get there in time to hear some tunes off of Candy Ass. That's at Star Lake, of course, so you got Pavilion to choose from and Lawn.

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All right, we don't have anything to do with this show, but tomorrow night out at Blossom, so, you know, Cleveland-ish, Evanescence, Spirit Box on that bill, if you wanted to make a trek out there, nice and easy. You know, look for tickets. I'm not sure what's available, you know, lawn versus seats and such, but worst part of that whole night, if you're able to go tomorrow, is just getting back into Pennsylvania and paying those tolls.

And our X concert calendar continuing. This Friday, we have Jack Johnson in town. That'll be at Star Lake. That'll be maybe not so much a blazing hot day. We might reach 100 degrees by Thursday, but then back down to 98 come Friday. So listen, at Star Lake allowing like refillable water bottles and such. So if you are going to that show on Friday, have fun. Stay cool.

All right, going to have your pick of the litter shortly after 8 o'clock here. It's from Violet Grohl, and we'll have that for the whole week. You know, listen to myself and Kimba. She's on 10 to 2, 10 to 3, where we bring you the newest of new music, and you give us feedback in the form of the pick of the litter. That's coming up next.

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